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0: 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What a night they had in St. Louis. Rock and roll night. AC/DC and the Foo Fighters teamed up together to put on a show. Yeah. A night of rock and roll in St. Louis. Foo Fighters opened up the show, did 9 kick-ass songs, and David Grohl didn't really fulfill his dream. He always wanted to play drums of AC/DC. Well, that didn't happen. But Grohl and his band delivered a high-energy performance. And then, of course, AC/DC came out and rocked the house. So St. Louis, a lucky city to see those two bands together. Hopefully someday we'll see those two bands together in Buffalo. More great music coming up. We will get to AC/DC, Deep Purple, and the Rolling Stones. We'll be right back.
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song. Rolling Stones, 97 Rock. Gonna get a little heavier now here. Holy Diver album out by Dio. Ronnie James Dio, of course. This song was huge on MTV and the radio, and it's huge now. 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
0: All right, here's a Canadian-American band that had this song on their 1968 album, The Second. We're going to take a little magic carpet ride with Steppenwolf, 97 Rock.

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0: 97 Rock and 96.9, Voice of the Buffalo Bills. Let's go by the Cars. Let's go Sunday. So just reading here, Jimmy Kimmel may be leaving late night. Page Six reports that his contract ends in May of 2027 and has a source saying that it's not going to be extended. That would make this season, his 24th, his last. According to TMZ, he's also been shopping for deals for podcasts and other shows. So it looks like the late night television era is coming to an end.
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2: One-of-a-kind four-drawer dresser that somebody airbrushed Suzanne. I think it's airbrushed. Suzanne Somers is basically on all four of the drawers. Okay. I mean, it's like a big picture of her.
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All right, I'm going to do one here by Neil Young. Kind of an angry song. Neil can get a little grumpy at times, but man, does he put out some great music. 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
8: Two female police officers in one of three states jumped into an Uber and recruited the driver to go after an armed suspect. 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
9: Stop sign?
10: Yeah. Stop sign? Mm-hmm. Why are you stopping me?
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9: 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All right, well, I got to stop and get gas first. Hold on a second. Now, you got to hit the gas a little bit here to get her going.
8: Cop's like,
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8: Yeah, yeah, yeah. 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
11: 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They are on.
9: They are. Yeah, yeah,
7: 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Shred and Reagan. 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

0: 97 Rock and 96.9. Yeah, Tuesday's gone, which means we're one step closer to Sunday. The Buffalo Bills open their season this Sunday. AFC matchup against the Houston Texans. The Transitown Automotive Group game day with Kevin Sylvester and Paul Peck starts at 9 a.m. Sunday morning. And, of course, the game kickoff at 1 right here on the Voice of the Bills, the mighty 97 Rock. Let's go.
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0: 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King Nothing, Metallica wrapping up the Metal Zone. Before that, NIB, Black Sabbath, kicked things off. And then AC/DC, giving the dog a bone. 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

0: Yeah, I want to rock and roll all night too, but I'm getting tired. So Alessia will come in and she'll rock you all night long. We'll talk tomorrow. Let's go, Buffalo. And as always, thank you for listening to this show, Knights of Chickster and 97 Rock. Have a great evening.
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2: And so in studio this morning, we wanted to talk about the place that we're going to hold this year's September show once again. It's the Sportsman's in Buffalo. And Jay, why don't you introduce your dad?
3: You know, happy to have my dad here, Dwayne, that, you know, most people around town know from Sportsman's and from playing around town.
2: All right, what was the one that you tried and it just didn't happen? 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
4: 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I got the biggest loss that I ever had on the show at Sportsman's was a Spyro Gyra.
2: 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Oh, yeah?
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4: Yeah, bullshit. Sorry.
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0: 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I'm Alessia, 97 Rock and 96.9 local radio made in Buffalo. Thanks for listening. And if you have kids that are just going back to school and this is your only time to be alone and relaxing now that they are driving you nuts after school. Hey, I need the poster board. I need this. I need that. I need these snacks. I totally get it because I was that kid driving my mom nuts. So we will give you some time for yourself here and more of your favorite classic rock on the way next.
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0: 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I'm Alessia. I love that song. And we've got more songs that I know you're going to love next. A band that was here this past summer, and I'm so happy I got to cross off the list.
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0: I still can't even believe we got to see Motley Crue and hear the song live at Darien Lake this past summer for a 97 Rock concert event. And just because summer concert season is wrapping up doesn't mean concert season is wrapping up. We still got a whole list for the fall time here on 97 Rock.

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0: 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September 22nd, first day of fall, but it is fall whenever Stevie Nicks is on. 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And now we have officially entered NFL season as of last night, so we are really excited as 97 Rock, voice of the Bills, to continue that.
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0: It's been a week. It has been a week, but we are getting through it. You had a long holiday weekend, hopefully a short week. And we're almost there. It's almost Friday on 97 Rock. And I hope you have some fun plans this weekend. First Bills game of the season. An away game. And if you don't have any plans, well, I got it for you. 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

0: and I hope you are enjoying September so far. If you got to see Jason Bonham, what were your thoughts with his Led Zeppelin experience at our park last week? 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

0: 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I'm Alessia. Thanks for listening. Bad company. Hopefully, you've been with some good company. You know, I love when we can just step back and reflect on the seasons changing. It's been such a gloomy week, but really got to think about all the good that has happened. And now we know what colors the Bills are going to wear for the first game, and I'm excited. You cannot feel blue about the blue jerseys.
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2: 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A man by the name of Leon Shulgosh shows up, an anarchist. And he's like, I got questions for you. And then he shot him.
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0: Next week, AC/DC is taking their Power Up Tour 2.0 with the Pretty Reckless to Toronto, a 97 Rock concert event. I am still hoping to try and get to those tickets. Haven't been secured in my hands yet, so I'm not sure exactly how it's going to work, but I'm going to try to make it work. If you're going, you're going to have to let me know after the show. If I don't make it, what you thought about it right here on 97 Rock. I'm Alessi with AC/DC in the overnight.

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woke last night to the sound of thunder. How far off, I sat and wondered. Started humming a song from 1962. And it's funny how the night moves when you just don't seem to have as much to lose. Strange how the night moves.

0: It's the overnight, and if you have somebody that's keeping you up, making you think about them, then this is the perfect place to let that all out. 716-210-9797. I've got another one that's a pretty emotional song. 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
0: All right, Motley Crue taking us home here in the overnight. If you're headed home from working in the overnight, well, somebody's got to. Thank you for your hard work. Thank you to Motley Crue for writing such a beautiful song on 97 Rock. You know.

0: 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Coming up, some Queensryche, and I am really looking forward to all the fall concerts. If you ever got to see them live before, it's been a while. I have not seen them, and I wish I could cross that one off my list. I'm always embarrassed to admit when there's a show that I've never seen before, but I'm also not that embarrassed because maybe there's someone else out there that can share the pain with me.
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0: This is a beautiful song to enjoy in the overnight, so I'm going to play it for you. Queensryche, Silent Lucidity, here on 97 Rock in the overnight. I'm Alessia. 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

0: first week back to school, feeling for all the parents, but I'm really mostly feeling for those students, because as someone that hated going back to school, it's tough. And then you graduate and you realize, okay, was it that bad? Because it kind of was. It kind of was, until you get to college and you realize what you actually want to learn about. When they put you in classes that you're not super interested in, unless you have a cool teacher. 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
3: Wow.
2: One-of-a-kind four-drawer dresser that somebody airbrushed Suzanne. I think it's airbrushed. Suzanne Summers is basically on all four of the drawers. Okay. I mean, it's like a big picture of her.
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4: Yeah. You didn't have a giant Cheryl Teagues on your garage door?
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2: Cheryl.
3: Yeah, no, the Cheryl Teagues was on the oven.
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1: 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I cannot believe how fast this week is flying by. It's a short week after all, so hang in there.

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0: 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We are back at it here. It's been a long holiday weekend and I hope you enjoyed it. I feel like it's been forever since I've been here, but I've been bouncing around and you're going to see us all together in one place at one time for such an amazing thing we're doing this weekend. I'll tell you more about it next.
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0: Okay, this is a PSA. 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

0: Is it too early to start thinking about Halloween costumes? Because I'm definitely thinking I keep the trend going of becoming a classic rock artist for Halloween. I was Ozzy last year, which was really fitting. This year, I feel like I need to be Angus Young from AC/DC because my name's Alessia and I have an A in my name and I can get the hat with the A. It just, I'm thinking about these things with the little chill we've had in the air this week. I don't think it's too early to think about your Halloween costume at all.
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0: Thank you to Tom Petty. Every time I hear a Tom Petty song, I just instantly feel gratitude. I feel motivated, and I hope you do too here this morning. And it is Thursday, almost Friday. We're making it through the week together on 97 Rock. I'm Alessia. Shred and Reagan are going to keep you going this morning with more on the way next. I'll catch you next time.
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2: 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Girls, girls, girls, dancing down on the Sunset Strip. Girls, girls, girls. Colin.
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11: Cool.
12: University of Buffalo, and I'm sorry, I didn't know there was a university in Buffalo.
13: No, well.
12: And don't take that the wrong way, by the way. And I don't want to take anything away from Buffalo, but there was one call that looked like a touchdown that was not ruled a touchdown. And that resulted in a fumble that resulted in a touchdown. And then everything just kind of... But, I don't want to take anything away from those... from those Buffalo kids, many of whom can't spell Buffalo. Okay. All right, now that was a joke. Tremendous team, tremendous coach, and they played a great game. And so God bless everybody in Buffalo. Seriously.
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0: That was Molly Jim. Getting ready for the Bills season. Bills making some noise. All right, it is now 6:10. Let's take a look at your forecast for today. Get you ready to go. 69 degrees right now in downtown Buffalo with mostly cloudy skies. Looks like your forecast for today, partly sunny with a high of 75, west winds 5 to 10 miles per hour, gusts up to 20. Cloudy tonight, gradually becoming mostly clear overnight with a low 52, and then tomorrow might see a little patchy fog first thing in the morning. Otherwise sunny with a high of 72. We're looking ahead to Saturday as well as we get ready for the big September show out of the Sportsman's Benefit Make-A-Wish. We hope you can join us out there. It's going to be a beautiful day. It is looking like mostly sunny skies with a high of 79 degrees. Yeah, so that's what's going on as far as the weather goes. Big game last night, the first game in the NFL, and I know many people very happy to see the New England Patriots suffer a loss in week one, as it was a rematch of the Super Bowl. Drake May picked off three times in the fourth quarter. Sam Darnold leaving after, what, five, six plays? And I guess they did get some positive news there. Looks like Darnold's hip is not fractured, so he's going to have some more tests going on later on today, but the initial word from the press conference last night was that that it was not fractured. So they're hoping for some good news, and they're hoping to be able to avoid any kind of surgery. He will have an MRI today for a little bit more clarity on that. But as of right now, we don't know. But how about Drew Lock coming through late in the game there in the fourth quarter with two big drives to help the Seattle Seahawks beat the New England Patriots 13-10 in the Super Bowl rematch.
1: Wow, that's crazy.
0: Yeah, that was there was other injuries too. I mean, there was a couple guys could be affecting fantasy rosters with Sam Darnold leaving. That kind of sucked if you had Darnold because you got nothing out of him.
1: Yeah,
0: AJ Brown left with an ankle injury, not to return to the game. So we don't know how severe that is yet. But he got what, five fantasy points?
1: Yeah, I know it. Jesus, it's odd, right? Because I think everybody went into that game going, well, Seattle should be able to beat them, right? It's going to be close, but Seattle should beat them. And then you see Darnold going in, like, almost immediately. Like, damn, that's not good. That's not good.
0: Yep.
1: So, yeah, all right. Well, at least, look, New England's got a loss. That's the key. So
0: yeah,
1: screw New England.
0: That is good. And, of course, coming up in sports while we're on it for a second, we're going to hear from a bunch of the players from yesterday. They all had practice getting ready for the Houston game. And so we're going to hear from Josh Allen. We'll hear from Joe Brady. We'll hear from Khalil Shakir. We'll hear from Bradley Chubb. So those are some of the guys we're going to hear from as the Bills are preparing for their week one game, which is, you know, also a very difficult task going down to Houston, a place Josh Allen has never won. The Bills haven't won in Houston since 2006.
1: Oh, God.
0: It's been 20 years.
1: Yikes.
0: So, yeah, they've... It's time to end that streak.
1: Yeah, I would think that, you know, if nothing else, numbers are on our side, right? I mean, you can't keep losing at a place since 2006, and eventually it's going to happen.
0: But even with
1: J.P. Lossman, a quarterback, eventually we're going to be able to, you know, get something.
0: That might have been the last one. I don't know.
1: Oh, God.
0: Yeah, so we'll hear from all those guys as they're getting ready for that big game. Joe Brady's thoughts on that as well.
1: Look, you know, I mean, you've got you covered when it comes to, you know, the Buffalo Bills this year. So, I mean, if you look at it, first of all, big announcement, Brandon Bean is going to be on the show this morning.
0: Oh, awesome.
1: Yep, so we're going to have Brandon Bean on this morning. Also, Spencer Curtis Brown is going to join us, and the Athletics' Joe Biscaglia. So that's throughout the show this morning. Plus, every hour, we're going to give away a pair of tickets for the upcoming September show, which is going to be this Saturday, over at the Sportsman's to raise money and awareness for Make-A-Wish and the good folks over there. So, but we've got eight bands for $25. 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However, pair tickets every hour for the next 2 days. That's what we're going to be doing to try to give some tickets away and get you into the place and have a good time. We had both Dwayne and Jay from that place, from the Sportsman's yesterday, talking a little bit about the club, its history. Dad, Dwayne, just sort of taking a deep breath and going, you know what? I think it's time to sit down. I'm going to keep playing my guitar, but I'm going to let my boys run this place now. You know, that means I'm going to get some sleep. I might even have a weekend or two off. So, but what a great place that is. And I was talking to some more bands who are getting ready for this thing, and they just love the place. They love Sportsman's. We think you will, too. The weather's going to be perfect. Has the forecast changed at all for Saturday and Saturday afternoon?
0: It's looking like sunshine and 79 degrees.
1: can't get any better at this time of the year. So with that type of forecast, tickets are wide open. 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Why don't you come join? 716-210-9797. 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When we come back, we got the Villages and we got the Ladies Guide to Football. That's coming up next.
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3: Pretty quiet out there, as you may expect. Quiet across all of the major routes across western New York. Not seeing any kind of holdups, nothing from last night. Thankfully, nothing serious early on here, so we are starting off pretty normally.
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5: It is now 6:23, and we're looking at a pretty decent day today. So after the storms came through yesterday, there was a tornado down in Pennsylvania. I know people were complaining about the tornado stuff that was on during the football game yesterday, that screen that was blocking the scoreboard the whole time. But now it's a better day today. So we've got 69 degrees on our way up to 75 with partly sunny skies today. West winds 5 to 10, gusts up to 20. Overnight, we'll clear up, low 52. Tomorrow, a little patchy fog to start things off. Otherwise, sunny with a high of 72.
6: Headlines, the Bills announced the Canadian National Anthem will be performed at the home season opener this year. The Bills will join the Sabres along with a small group of U.S. professional sports teams that will do both anthems before games. Missouri's congressional map is back before the U.S. Supreme Court, adding more confusion to residents who still don't know which district they'll be in.
5: Well, coming up in sports, we'll update you a little bit on last night's game between the Patriots and the Seahawks. We'll get you ready for the Bills and the Texans as we've got a whole bunch of guys that are going to be talking here. We're going to hear from Bradley Chubb, Josh Allen, Joe Brady, Khalil Shakir. So a whole bunch of cool stuff coming up here as the Bills are ready to get their season underway.
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8: Tonight in Seattle, a Super Bowl rematch. The Seahawks versus the Patriots on a Wednesday. Wednesday night football doesn't sound right to me. It's like Tuesday night live. It's off.
5: Yeah, it was weird, but we'll take it, right? It was football. It's the start of the season. The Patriots lost. Feels like a pretty good day today. Sorry, Stan. 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
6: What's up? 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Call or text. Let us know what you're doing, what you're thinking about, what you're running into this morning as you're trying to make your way to work between road construction and everything else. You know, just getting there some days is not an easy thing. All right, so first things first. Yesterday, we had a couple of minutes to do the villages and find out what the retirees are doing. But now I think we know. The retirees are getting arrested every single day.
5: They are partying.
6: Or their stupid sons are there driving their BMWs, getting themselves in trouble. Or the caretakers are ripping them off. Otherwise, it's a beautiful place.
5: Let the good times roll.
6: O'Brien is 67 years old. He lives in the villages. He looks like Joe Namath, but apparently he wasn't getting a lot of date action. So he decided...
5: Could be that push broom mustache.
6: I don't know. But whatever it is, he decided to find a sugar baby on Tinder. He wanted somebody to... he was going to give money to a sugar baby, but I guess she had to, you know, do this and do that. So they meet up for a

0: she brings a friend along, just which is smart for her. The woman had three friends drive her to the date. She met up with O'Brien, and O'Brien then handed the woman $200, and then they went to a lingerie store where she purchased items. Then they went to dinner, where O'Brien handed her another $600. After dinner, the pair went back to O'Brien's house. However, once inside, the woman said, I don't feel comfortable. Now, think about what he did, right? From his point of view, he's like, I got her dinner. I bought her lingerie. Let's get to it.
1: So far, he's dropped $800.
0: Yeah. He's like, come on, let's go.
1: I mean, he's ready for bang, bang, bang.
0: Yeah. Well, he's got to let his pill kick in first. So, but she starts feeling uncomfortable because she's like, oof. Yeah, it's right. This is the moment where he kind of wants something. So she went, I'm out of here. So she texted her friends, come pick me up. When David realized she was leaving, he's like, I want my money back. That's not the agreement. Now, what's supposed to happen is the idiot's out $800. She walks out the door and that's the end of it. Nope. She jumps in the car. You know what David did? He got into his 2023 Ford F-150 and started chasing them down. Now they're driving through the villages at high rates of speed. I don't know if you have the sound of that, by the way.
1: Sure.
0: Off they go flying. Woman with friends in car. He in 2023 F-150. Like, David's got a couple of bucks on him. So anyway, the victim's car reached the roundabout, and at that point, he rammed into the back of their vehicle. So they got into a crash. O'Brien then circles the roundabout and rams the car a second time. Now these poor, you know, people are frightened, and they go running out. David pulls out his .22 caliber and points at one of the guys. And then David's like, where's my woman? Where's my sugar baby? And when he gets distracted, the friend runs off into the woods. And David runs back to his house. That's when the cops pull him over and they find the F-150 with a handgun. He was taken into custody. Think of all that David has. He's got enough money for a 2023 F-150. He's got a house in the villages.
1: Well, he also had $800 in cash that he was willing to get rid of to have an evening.
0: Right. But
1: is there no responsibility? I mean, wasn't there an arrangement there?
0: You're saying shouldn't she have done? Well,
1: he paid her $800 for her services, and then she kind of backed out of the services, it sounds like.
0: That's prostitution.
1: Exactly is what it is.
0: Plus, he said he was looking for a sugar baby, and he goes, he was going to promise her $1,000 for a visit, but take her to dinner and take her shopping. He never said anything about sex.
1: Okay.
0: Yeah, kind of a stupid move on her part, too. She put everybody at risk.
1: Because everybody just calls some young woman
0: to come
1: over for $800.
0: The whole thing is creepy. But David, you got to remember, right? There's so many women down in the villages who, you know, their husbands have dropped off.
1: Yeah, but they're not young like this one.
0: Well, yeah, I know, but he could have found somebody.
1: There you go, a little taste of the villages, and that's what you got to look forward to. You know, you work hard, you go down, party, man, you might get arrested a couple times.
0: Yes,
1: it happens.
0: It happens. What are you supposed to do?
1: Yeah,
0: nothing.
1: If you're all having fun, it happens.
0: Yeah, just get a good lawyer and have that lawyer drain your bank account.
1: Yes, it happens.
0: And then you'll be living with your kids who are living with you, and so I don't know where you're supposed to live. All right, so opening audio this morning. In our opening audio, Jackie goes back into the archives, deep at the radio station. There's an old room, film and audio. He's got to go downstairs, through the basement, through a tunnel, through another basement, downstairs even further, swipe his pass. He goes in, long hallway, handprint, and then he opens the door. And inside of it, he found this time around the Ladies' Guide to Football.
2: Good. Right. Yeah. Yeah.
3: Yeah.
2: Run with it!
4: This is the life of the football fan. And if you're like me, who happens to be in love with a football fan, this is part of your life too. I was a football airhead. It's hard to realize how really, really big a football field is. Almost as long as most shopping malls. Imagine throwing a package from Macy's to Sears. Now imagine while you're trying to throw the goods, the 11 biggest, strongest shoppers in the mall are charging at you, determined to bring you down. Let's say you're the X's and the other team is the O's. We'll call you the Kisses and the other guys the Hugs. You can run the ball or pass the ball or both to get your 10 yards. Let me give you an analogy. Let's say you're playing a game in which you're given a list of 10 swimsuits. You've got to find all 10 swimsuits that fit you in your size on clearance sale, and you can only go into 4 stores to accomplish the mission. If you do this, you get another list of 10 more sale items to shop for in another 4 stores. In football logic, you'd say, first store. Have fun.
0: Yikes. Even the most basic of retro trad wife in Utah is like, that is cringy. It was called A Woman's Guide to Football from 1999. Mm. I kept thinking we were going back to the 50s. Nope, 1999, dug up by found footage on VHS somewhere. So, yeah, there it is, A Woman's Guide to Football. How many kisses did they get? 6? Well, we do know this. The New England Patriots were close, and in the end, they lost that skirt that was on sale, I think. Time for sports.
1: Yeah, no doubt about that. And that was a beautiful thing if you watched last night. Let's start with, the game. Sam Darnold left the game injured. The offense was stagnant and sloppy mistakes put Seattle in a hole through the first 3 quarters of the game. Then the dark side defense took over. Drew Lock made a few big plays, and the Seahawks capped a Super Bowl banning raising night with another win against the New England Patriots. Drew Lock led to 2 late scoring drives, and the Seahawks intercepted Drake May not once, not twice, but 3 times in the 4th quarter to overcome an early injury to Darnold and beat the Patriots 13-10 on the kickoff game of the season. Yeah, very, very nice, right? The Patriots' loss was sealed when May threw an interception into the end zone with 21 seconds left. They were in field goal range. They could have kicked. They went for the kill, which I don't think you can blame anybody for. You're trying to win the game, but it just didn't work out. Here's the play.
3: Going to have space out here in the red zone. It's really been one of his strengths in his career.
5: Here is May. Quick look was closed, throwing it up in the end zone. Did he get the feet down? Job, yes! A pick, a terrible decision.
1: Yeah, it was.
5: 1, 2.
1: Checking the feet, they're both in.
5: Ball game.
1: And that was it for sure, ball game. He was going for Mac Hollins, who had really kind of saved that drive. He had a couple big plays that helped save that drive, keep it alive. They were in field goal range, and they got down closer. And that's the way things wrapped up there with Jobs getting the interception. Now, Vrabel defended the decision to try and score a game-winning touchdown rather than settle for the tying field goal, but acknowledged the throw wasn't what the Patriots wanted. He says, we were trying to be aggressive and win the football game, but not reckless. It's never just about one guy. I think everybody knows that. They were showing desperation in that fourth quarter, and May was taking chances, and that's why he was picked off 3 times. So big win for the Seattle Seahawks, big loss for the Patriots to open up the season, and good news for all Bills fans. There might be some good news for Seattle fans. So Sam Darnold exited the game in the first quarter after he was sacked on a 3rd down to end Seattle's first possession. After limping off the field, he was examined on the sideline in the tent, and then he limped back to the locker room for further examination. It was reported that they transported him to Harborview Medical Center to undergo a CAT scan on his hip. And they reported back that it was good news that there was no fracture. And the coach, Mike McDonald, said, let's say it's good news right now. I know our thoughts and prayers are with Sam. We love him. The guys really pulled through for him. At this point, we were able to rule out a fracture, so there's some more tests to be done, but that's what I'm saying when it's positive. But I know we're still working through all of that, but right now the fracture is out, which is great news. Now, doesn't mean we don't know if there's other issues with tendons or whatever the hell, but they're going to find out more when they do an MRI today. And given that lack of clarity on the injury, they can't say whether or not he's going to be able to play week 2 when Seattle takes on Arizona. So that's the situation from last night. Let's dive into the situation with the Buffalo Bills as they were back on the practice field yesterday. And we got our first official injury report of the season. And here's the first question of Joe Brady's press conference.
6: All right, can you give us the official first injury update of the year?
7: Yeah, there'll be an injury report later today.
1: What?
7: You guys obviously don't want to hear any of that, but when it's things that, hey, guys are going to be out for extended period of time or some of the obvious, I'll obviously communicate that to you. But like, I've been a coordinator you know, across the league, just kind of, hey, looking at the injury reports or just seeing what the coaches are going to say, you know, earlier in the week. So I'm always going to try to have the mindset of like, hey, as long as I can hold on to it, the better, right? We'll get out to practice and there'll be some guys that, you know, might be limited today and then they'll end up practicing the whole time, right? So we'll see what the injury report looks like. But later in the week, I'll have more clarity for you guys.
1: I'm watching, I'm like, wait, he's not going to answer? He's not going to give us the injury update?
0: Do you think they're hoping for a miracle within the 2 hours he's talking about? Somehow the guy just, you know, I don't know, heals up right in front of them?
1: All I'm going to say is that last year there was a head coach that played this game that didn't want to give out injury news. And what happened?
8: Ask Rich.
9: He's not here, though.
8: Well, you better call him.
1: We're going to have to call Rich to find out what the injuries are to the Buffalo Bills, because the head coach doesn't seem to want to share them.
0: Could you imagine Rich is trying to get some sleep, and he's like, you son of a, are you kidding me? You bastards, will you just give an injury report?
1: That was the story, though, on the Aaron Glenn stuff. He wasn't giving these injury updates, and so they're being reported from inside sources, and then he got pissed off because people were reporting injuries that he didn't talk about. So that's where the Ask Rich thing came from. But we did get the official report. Jordan Hancock not practicing yesterday with a quad injury. Ty Johnson not practicing yesterday with a hamstring. I know some, there were some comments on that it's been about 4 weeks for Ty Johnson. It's been a month since the return of the blue and red. And that could mean it's a rather severe hamstring that is not a 2-4, but maybe a 6-weeker. So we'll have to kind of wait and see, keep an eye on that. Maybe who knows, maybe they just want to give him an extra day. Maybe he'll be back on the field later today. We'll keep you updated on all that. And defensive line, it was TJ Sanders limited yesterday with a knee. So the good news there, the good news is that there is no injury designation for Khalil Shakir. So that was very good. He was a full go in practice yesterday. And Josh was asked about that situation, no injury designation for Khalil.
10: It's awesome. And Khalil's a guy that, you know, we don't seem to miss a beat. He's always where he's supposed to be at the right time. He does his job in the run game and the pass game. You know, he's just someone that's gotten better over the years, and I'm very happy to have him back.
1: Absolutely. So that is some very positive news there. Now, Sunday will be head coach Joe Brady's first game at the helm in Buffalo. But if you ask the players, he's as confident as he was leading up to any other game in prior years, which is a good sign.
11: Yeah, he looks like a natural, man. He looks like a natural. Seen him as the offensive coordinator. I haven't seen the transition of his leadership, but it seems natural. It seems like there's nothing like labored for him to do. Everything seems to be coming easy to him, and it's going to be my job to uphold that standard that he sets, and not just me, but the other captains that we selected as well. So it's been fun to get to be here with his first year and understand how he goes about things, and, you know, just like I said, just try to amplify that throughout the team.
10: It's been no different than what it has been since he took over, you know, getting the guys ready to go. That's his main priority, and you know, he's extremely excited, just like he is when he was the offensive coordinator and the quarterback coach here. You know, he's not approaching it any differently from that aspect, but again, he's preparing himself, you know, whether it's creating the game plan for us on offense, understanding the situations and what we could potentially be in. You know, I think he's got this team prepared and ready to go, and again, it all comes down to whoever plays best on Sunday.
12: It's going
10: to
12: be an awesome year, and this locker room is just so hyped up, ready to go. Joe's been incredible. So we're feeling good about everything.
13: It's awesome. I'm gonna dial it back to the last preseason game we had, and the starters weren't playing, and I got to really see Joe and what he's like on the sideline as a head coach, how he interacts with people, and how he sees the game. And it was really cool to see him fire people up and see him on the field in the flesh instead of up in the box and just some voice in Josh's head. It's cool, and I look forward to seeing a regular season game for him.
1: All right, that was Spencer Brown there at the end. He's going to join us a little after 8 o'clock this morning, probably about, what, 8:10, 8:15, something like that?
0: That's it.
1: All right. We'll have Brandon Bean on talking at 8 o'clock. So, yeah, a lot of Bills coverage coming your way throughout the morning. And, you know, we'll continue on here as Brady and his team can only control so much in the week leading up to the first regular season game. The head coach has made it clear he's not going to treat this game as anything out of the ordinary. Focused on setting his guys up for success above anything else. And Khalil Shakir talked a little bit about that.
14: Joe stresses, you know, it's about us. So for me, my mind is on us and how we're going to roll in there, how we're going to communicate, how we're going to execute. And, you know, at the end of the game, we'll see who's victorious.
1: All right, now Buffalo will be put to the test right out of the gate to start the new season as they're taking on the Texans, a team, you know, on the road who hasn't lost to the Bills. Well, the Texas team won't be on the road. We'll be on the road. And the Texas team has not lost to the Bills at home since 2006. Yeah, 2006. Last season, Houston featured one of the NFL's best defenses, making a run to the AFC divisional round. And Bradley Chubb, knowing the struggles that this team has had in Houston, does that give you any extra juice?
11: I go into every game the same. Not really worried about what they got on that sideline, but each and every game you had that mindset that we want to be the best defense on the field. I want to be the best outside linebacker on the field. And they got two dogs over there. But at the end of the day, it's about what we do. I know our offensive line is going to be prepared and, you know, putting the work in, doing all the things, the right things each and every day this week. So, but for me and Greg, I know we want to be the best version of defensive ends, outside linebackers on the field that day. And I know they're going to bring it, so we got to bring it even harder.
1: All right. The 2025 matchup between the two teams finished 23-19 in favor of the Texans, with the team's dominant pass rush on full display. Houston finished with 8 sacks in the win, creating havoc up front throughout the game. Spencer Brown, who's going to be with us a little later, talked about going to Houston week one after a tough go last year. Here's Spencer.
13: Deion and I both got banged up. They got a lot of pressure on Josh, and they came out firing. So their defense is easily the top defense in the NFL, in my opinion, the way they fly around, where they chase the ball, their secondary, how they cover, and obviously they have $80 million tied up in pass rush, guys. So,
1: wow.
13: They're aggressive front. It's a good test to see where you're at, and it's early, so you know, get out of the way and then roll from there.
1: I'm going to say Josh is pretty positive. He's excited for the team's chance to redeem itself this time around. He knows, though, it's not going to be easy.
10: Yeah, I mean, getting a chance to go play football against a really, really good team, a team that was obviously in the playoffs last year. We understand what their defense is and has been. You know, they have a fantastic coach over there. Those guys are going to be ready to play. They got after us last year. There's no secret about it. But just trying to have a good week, prepare the way that we need to prepare to go out there and execute the way that we want to execute. And it starts with today, and I thought we had a really good day today, but still got a couple more, and ultimately got to go play our best football.
1: You know, going back to the 8 sacks and what you heard Spencer Brown say about how, you know, he came out of there with only one arm, one shoulder functioning. Josh Allen was asked if he has confidence in his right tackle.
10: It's extremely high. I love Spencer Brown, not just as a football player, but as a human being. Again, talk about a guy that puts in the work, does things the right way, and continues to get better each and every year. And I'm very excited to have him as my right tackle. I think he's hopefully we'll get that notoriety fairly soon because I think he's that talented. And he's a special player.
1: All right, so the Bills are going into Houston, and they are now 1.5-point favorites to win the game. So the line has shifted since earlier in the week when the Texans were the favorites. So right now, Bills 1.5-point favorites. 44.5 is the over-under for that one. We've got a game tonight, by the way. We got Thursday Night Football tonight, and this one is being played in Australia. The first NFL game ever played in Melbourne, Australia. It is the 49ers taking on the Rams. Rams are considered the home team in this one, and they are also 3.5-point favorites. Over-under set at 48.5. We got a little news. The Rams flew all night, so they did not practice yesterday. They were, however, required to put out a practice report, an estimate. Defensive lineman Aaron Donald did not make the trip, so he was officially listed as out. Every other player was upgraded from their practice participation on Tuesday. Outside linebacker Miles Garrett was an estimated full go at practice after not practicing at all on Tuesday.
0: Did you have to ask about Rich or Rask Rich about any of this stuff?
1: No. Okay. McVay was pretty open about it.
0: Okay, you got it.
1: Yeah, he said Garrett's had some knee swelling and he was a full go, and they expect him to be ready to go tonight.
0: All right.
1: The reigning defensive player of the year will play. So, I mean, that is, according to McVay, it's official. He's going to play tonight, Garrett, after being traded to the Rams back in June. So you've got that. Now, on the 49ers side of things, you know, they've been plagued by injuries last year, and it seems to be continuing. Told you yesterday they lost defensive tackle Alfred Collins, starting defensive tackle for the season, to a knee injury. But the good news there is defensive end Nick Bosa and tight end George Kittle remained limited at yesterday's practice and are considered limited or questionable, I guess, for tonight's game. So they're not without injury designation, but there's a good chance that we'll see them. Bosa tore his ACL back in September of last year against the Cardinals, so he's been coming back. He did experience some soreness in the summer with some tendonitis, but he did return to practice back on September 2nd, and they say that Raheem Morris, the defensive coordinator, says Bosa will play. It's unclear how much. And Kittle's status sounds pretty much very similar. They expect him to play. He tore his Achilles. This is remarkable. January 11th in a playoff game, and he's back.
8: Wow.
1: But like Bosa, Kittle, if he plays, he is likely on a snap count. But they have not ruled him out for tonight's game for that matchup in Australia. And that's going to be on Netflix tonight. Some other notes out of the NFL. This is another reason I feel like I got screwed in that fantasy football draft. The guy that auto-picked when I was trying to take Nico Collins was Brock Bowers. And what news did we get yesterday?
8: No.
1: Vegas All-Pro tight end Brock Bowers underwent surgery on his knee and is expected to miss a game or two. It was a little meniscus trim, they called it.
0: A little trim. A little cut.
1: You know, when you go in for a trim snip to the barber, you're not missing any action.
0: Yeah.
1: You're going for a meniscus trim. Evidently, you're going to miss a couple of games. So he got banged up a little bit in camp. He had some soreness. They diagnosed it last week, and they sent him off for surgery. So Clint Kubiak, the first-year head coach of the Raiders, talked before. His press conference was before this news was announced. So he had said that he expected to have all his players ready for Sunday's opener against the Miami Dolphins. And then shortly after his press conference, the news came out that he is going to miss a little time. So that's the situation there. So what do, you fantasy owners? You probably do something like what I did and rush out and get to his backup, Michael Mayers, and hope for the best on that one. Joey Porter is up in the air for Sunday. Reagan, I know you still follow the Steelers a little bit. He's been wanting a new contract. He's been a hold-in, and he hasn't gotten it yet. And the Steelers have a pretty firm policy that they don't negotiate once the season starts. So if they can't get this done before Sunday, there's a chance that he could be sitting out. So.
0: Jesus. If it isn't wide receivers, it's head case DBs. My God.
1: Yeah.
0: You know, at this point of the season, you're not getting a new contract. What are you going to do, not play?
1: There's other guys that are very in similar situations that have gotten the new contract, including Weatherspoon, from the guy from Seattle yesterday.
0: Yeah.
1: So, yeah, that's it. And I just want to mention this real quick, sad note, passing of Barry Melrose, the former NHL player, coach, analyst for ESPN for over 25 years, died on Wednesday. He was 70 years old. Melrose was diagnosed with Parkinson's disease in 2023, which led to his retirement from ESPN. He joined the network back in 96, known for his witty personality, his flashy suits, his recognizable goatee, and the slick back hair and mullet, which fans loved for many years. So Melrose, a coach of Wayne Gretzky and the Kings, took him to the Stanley Cup that year. He played in the league for a handful of years, 11 years as a player. So sad passing of Barry Melrose.
0: Yeah, I saw that as well. It's way too young. 716-210-9797. All right, bad weather from hurricanes to tornadoes. We'll talk about all that news of the day next.
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3: 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Just beyond that on the 90 West, it looks like there's a state trooper with the sticks up there in the left shoulder. It's about halfway between the 190 and the 400. Not quite sure. Didn't see another vehicle. There might be some debris in the lane there. Something going on, but coming the other way, 90 East, heading towards the 190. Moving pretty slow already between the 400 and the 190. Both sides there having a little bit of trouble so far.
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1: It is 6:57, and we are looking at 69 degrees right now with mostly cloudy skies, becoming partly sunny today with a high of 75. West winds 5 to 10, gusts up to 20. Cloudy overnight tonight to start, becoming clear, low 52, and then tomorrow we'll see a little patchy fog first thing. Then becomes sunny. It looked like a pretty nice day. On the cooler side, 72 will be the high.
0: Headlines, couple of things including, yeah, can AI kill us? Ah, can it really? Also, that plane crash and a new update on the two pilots. That's next in News of the Day.
1: Well, Drake May took the blame after throwing three interceptions and a 13-10 loss to Seattle to open up the NFL season last night. Said he thought he had the game under control, lost patience, and, he cost his team the game. Three interceptions in the fourth quarter, including one going for the touchdown with 23 seconds left. So the final score was 13-10. Seahawks beat the Patriots.
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5: You guys, it's officially back to school time. Right now, a lot of college kids are meeting their freshman roommates for the first time. And there are some signs on whether you have a good college roommate or a bad one. For instance, you have a good college roommate if they bought a mini fridge. You have a bad college roommate if it's just filled with jars marked clean urine. You know what I mean? That's not good.
1: That is not good at all. It is now 6:58 at WGRF Buffalo, the mighty 97 Rock and voice of the Bills. 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

0: Saturday, we're going to be at the Sportsman's for the September show. 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Our good friends at Make-A-Wish once again getting ready for another Make-A-Wish Radiothon. And so this year, we decided we're going to throw a concert and do it for Make-A-Wish. And so we've got a bunch of bands lined up and ready for action. From Savo Highway to Wilcox Mansion. Out on the tiles, they're going to be the headliner performing all the music, note for note. These guys are amazing. Some of the best musicians in town as Out on the Tiles. But also Garden Party and Part-Time Genius and Big Black Zeppelin. So it's going to be a lot of fun. We can't wait to see you. All you have to do is go to 97rock.com to get tickets. We're going to be giving away tickets from now until Saturday. So why don't we give away a pair right now at 716-210-9797. Call in 9, get some pair of tickets. To see some of the best bands in Western New York, play some Led Zeppelin. VIPs, by the way, $50. They're almost gone, too. So jump on those. 716-210-9797. Ninth caller gets a pair of tickets for the show. All right. Well, welcome. What's up? What's going on? So we got a couple of things set and ready for action. About an hour from now, we're going to talk to Brandon Bean, general manager of the Buffalo Bills, and we'll go over that roster and figure out, think about what he's thinking about as they get into the season. Are there going to be any last minute adjustments, or is he pretty much set? And is everything turning out even in his rookie class the way he wanted? So
1: I don't know that he'll reveal any last minute adjustments, because I know there's one that I'm expecting, and that would be an activation from the practice squad.
0: Right. You know, and you got
1: of Greg Dortch to be the kick returner. That's the adjustment I'm expecting.
0: Sure. I mean, look, we could ask.
1: Well, certainly ask him about it. But I mean, whether or not he's going to give any of that up, you know, that's you know the gamesmanship that has to go on.
0: Sure.
1: And it's understandable.
0: Yeah, he can't be giving away all
1: right.
0: that stuff.
1: And we don't expect him to, but yeah. we're still going to ask.
0: I mean, who knows? Maybe in a moment of weakness, he gets dizzy. He's like, oh, yeah, I got it. And then we get the exclusive. But
1: I'm sure he won't say that that's going to happen for sure, but we can certainly get his feelings on what he thinks of Greg Dortch as a kick returner and
0: sure.
1: the possibility of him coming up.
0: You know, last night in football, so, you know, like a lot of things, there's stuff that happens during Sunday. You know, either it's like Thursday night football, Sunday night football, or something like that. We did get some texts about what happened, and so Stan in Lackawanna checked in. He goes, laugh it up, Shred. One game doesn't make a season, says Stan in Lackawanna.
1: Certainly doesn't, but it sure makes for a great week.
0: Eric in Sherman, he's like, I hope Stan has a great day after the big Patriots flop. Stan's taking it tough. Ricky, morning, boys. Great day when the Patriots lose. Yeah, and that happened last night, and it came on an interception. I mean, it's close, but don't forget, Seattle's starting quarterback was also out at that point. Sam Darnold suffered a hip injury during the first drive.
1: Yeah, I think he played, what, 5 plays?
0: You know, you're complaining about fantasy football. Could you imagine you grabbed Sam Darnold, and you're that's my quarterback right there.
1: I did have A.J. Brown, and he went out too, so.
0: Oh, are you kidding? Jesus, yeah. Yikes. So here's the moment, for example, where Drake May forced a pass to the end zone, and it was over.
2: Here is May. Quick look was closed. Throwing it up in the air. Song remains the same. Seattle beats New England.
1: Song remains the same.
2: In the 2026 kickoff game.
1: Nice little Zeppelin reference there from Mike Tirico.
0: If Tirico's coming to town, we could send him off to the Zeppelin show.
1: I do have something for Stan here, because Drake May did speak about those interceptions here.
3: Yeah, I think we had the game under control. You know, I thought we had a good plan to try to start chipping away and be patient. And, lost patience and costed us. I think it just... decisions that cost us the game, on my part and my end. And, I vowed to myself to be better and realize it's a long season, but at the same time, you can't have those. And it's unacceptable. And I know that you're going to get back to work, because, that wasn't, how I play football and how I want to represent, my game and playing quarterback for the Patriots.
1: Very nice.
0: It's not my game, man.
1: That's Drake May after throwing 3 interceptions in the loss, all in the fourth quarter.
0: That's not who I am as a human being. It was a close game. There were times it was almost, it was almost too close. You know what I'm saying?
1: Uh-oh. How close was it?
0: Like, get over here, Patriot. Let's snuggle up. wait, I don't know if I should snuggle up. I mean, we're about to throw three interceptions. No, don't worry. Don't worry, Patriots. Okay.
1: It was looking pretty good for the first three quarters.
0: Sure. There's a, you know, I'm sure you've seen it by now, a post online. It was sent to me last night by a former boss and friend, Lenny. Lenny sent it to me where the Patriot has a reporter bent over. She's a female reporter. You remember the coach for the Patriots?
1: Yeah, Vrabel. And
0: so Vrabel's the Patriot behind, and the other one's hiking the ball. And, well, yeah, that's about as close as you can possibly get.
1: Yeah, still trying to live that one down, huh?
0: Yeah, it's not going to be easy, especially if it's going to be a rough season, which we hope it's going to be. But if, I don't know if you were listening to the game last night, but there are other moments where it sound kind of... Eh.
4: He is caught from behind.
5: They call him like the human pole. You can't move the pole out of there. He dwarfed him there. Right down Broadway and just stayed right on him.
4: Knuckles it through.
5: There's a little finger flinch. And
4: here's Melissa.
6: He didn't really use his pinky or his ring finger.
5: I don't care how you get it to him, but you got to get it to him.
4: Touches.
5: Eight, maybe nine deep.
4: Moving slowly.
0: Just saying. So anyway, the season's underway now, and everybody's got high hopes. Everybody except for one team. What team would it be that's like, ugh, why are we even bothering? Well, that would be the J-E-T-S, Jets, Jets, Jets. The NFL season now underway, and man, it's probably the cheapest ticket in town. Jets are going to play Titans in Nashville, and apparently you can buy a ticket for $21. $21!
1: How do you get these tickets?
7: Ask Rich. Well, you better call him.
0: Rich can't give them away, apparently.

0: I am looking at ticket prices around the NFL. Now, we talked a little bit about what tickets are for the home opener for the Bills.
1: Yeah.
0: As we have that great auction going on for Make-A-Wish at wishesrock.com. You can bid on getting those field club seats and be on the field for the banner ceremony, all that stuff. Cheapest ticket we found for the Bills was like $435 for the opener. I don't see any team in the NFL that is coming to close to that. You've got tickets as low as $30 for the Cardinals at the Chargers. You've got tickets as low as $82 for Baltimore at Indianapolis. As you mentioned, they're as low as $20 for New York at Tennessee. The highest one, I'm not going to say it's the highest ticket, but the highest floor, if you will. You know, the cheapest seats available. The highest price that we've got there is at $209, and that is for Miami at Las Vegas.
1: Oh, wow. Yeah.
0: I mean, that's floor. There may be higher prices for high-end seats, but I'm just talking about the cheapest ticket to get in is $20, as you mentioned, but nobody is near the 434 range that the Bills are at right now.
1: Yeah, that's a brand-new stadium, and it's going to
0: it's a big game, the opener. I would imagine future games are not going to be as high.
1: Right.
0: Yeah, but obviously this is the opener of the stadium and everything. So.
1: Yeah, people are going to go nuts.
0: Thursday night football.
1: Yeah.
0: Sure. It's going to be a big night.
1: You can't beat it. And so, you know, one of the things, as long as you mentioned it for a few moments, so right now at wishesrock.com, you can bid on a pair of tickets for the Bills and the Detroit Lions. It's Field Club. It's the on-field banner experience. You're going to be on the field for the very first game for the Buffalo Bills in that brand new stadium. And when last we checked, the bid was at $1,600. Brand new bid, $2,700.
0: All right. And the seats are right behind the Bills bench. You're on the field, as you mentioned, not for the game, but for the banner presentation. You're part of it. And then you're on there for the introduction of the players and the anthem, and then you go to your seats.
1: Could you imagine, by the way, and you'll be on the field now for both the Canadian National Anthem, which is cool.
0: Which extended the time.
1: Yeah, that's awesome. So, right, it's going to increase your time on the field.
2: And you can check off, I saw Bare Naked Ladies.
1: Yeah. Yeah.
2: If you haven't seen them before.
1: That's awesome. So, you're going to get the two anthems. You're going to get the Bare Naked Ladies. You're going to be... You know, standing within feet of the team, and yeah, it's going to be awesome.
0: The Bare Naked Ladies are doing the anthem?
2: Yeah, the Canadian.
0: Okay.
1: Mm.
2: Oh, I'm sorry. Yeah, that's what I saw yesterday.
1: Yeah. So, it's going to be awesome. And now, in order to bid on that, you go to wishesrock.com. That's wishesrock.com, and throw in a bid. Right now, it's at $2,700, and all that goes to Make-A-Wish. So, yeah, good luck. All right, so we had that. Let's talk about last night's game and about the crawl at one point with Tornado. Dusty Slay was talking about tornado warnings on the radio.
3: I was listening to the radio, and they were telling us what to do during this tornado warning based on what kind of house you live in, right? They were like, if you live in a house with a basement, go into the basement. If you live in a house without a basement, go into a bathroom or a small room. And they were like, if you live in a trailer park, we want you to go to a neighbor's house or go outside and lay down in the ditch. That's the real news. They're like, listen, we don't know what to tell you. And they're like, yeah, I know it's raining out there, and that ditch is going to be full of water. Just get down in it. I like that they think that there's a ditch located next to every trailer park. Like it just comes with it, you know? Part of the trailer park amenities. Every trailer park gets their own tornado ditch.
1: Yeah, so that crawl was last night. Now, I saw a little of it for a little while. I don't know.
0: It was annoying.
1: Yeah.
0: I actually switched to a different channel. Watching something else. But
1: yeah, I mean, I didn't give it a lot of... It was only when I went online and everyone's like, you gotta get rid of that thing. I'm like...
0: Oh, there's a big box in the corner with the map, with a constant radar.
1: I did see, yeah.
0: And the tornado warning was down in the southern tier, and there actually was funnel clouds near Bradford Airport.
1: Yeah.
0: They did disappear later after it all had passed, but a lot of people were upset because it was a little bit annoying. It was, you know, I mean, but by law, the FCC rule is they have to.
1: Right. Sure. I mean, it's tough to get these things, right? I mean, I didn't know I was driving through a tornado until that, you know, the national, you know, alert system kicked in.
0: Right.
1: You know, and the radio station chimed in for a few moments. Thank God there was a human being there. And the radio station kicks in, and they tell us that there's a tornado nearby.
0: Yeah.
1: As I'm driving towards the tornado, you have look, these are public licenses. You have to give us information. That's the whole reason they're there. Not so, you know, you can make a couple of bucks and go home. Jesus. But anyway, and I don't know. I mean, what are you going to do, scream at a community that you shouldn't get tornado warnings because you want to watch the rest of this game?
2: Apparently they weren't having it where I was getting my feet out of Taipei. There was no, I wasn't getting any tornado warning. I was living in oblivion, yeah, not knowing.
0: That was only in Buffalo.
1: Were these the Russians giving you the Taipei one?
2: Yeah, I think so. I'm not sure which satellites they were bouncing the feet off of. But.
1: Well, something to be said for the Russians. All right, so anyway, so that happened. Let's talk a little bit about what was going on with the Hurricane Lowell. Newscaster is going viral, Mike Seidel. He got hit by the water just before going on the air. Ooh. He was getting close when he got smashed by a huge wave.
4: Here we go. Yeah, we're okay. Go ahead. We're okay.
1: Yeah, we're okay. I'm fine. I mean, he's been through a lot. You know, if you're going to be one of those reporters, you know, mostly for the, you know, the Weather Channel, and you're going to go out into some disastrous weather, and it's only getting worse.
0: You're going to get wet.
1: You're going to get wet. You better lash yourself to some sort of post and hope something doesn't hit you.
2: They're
1: going
2: to send you to that area. You have to be next to it, or else the...
1: What's the point?
2: What's the point of going?
1: Yeah.
2: You could have just done it from the studio.
1: Yep. So, yeah, that's what happened to him. Let's see what else. Today's National Day. It's
5: what day is this?
6: It's National TV Dinner Day.
5: You sure you don't want a TV dinner?
7: They're TV dinners.
8: Why is it called TV dinner?
9: Just eat dinner and watch TV.
10: Having dinner, watching TV.
11: Run out and get
1: yeah,
11: TV
1: National TV dinner. Dinner.
0: Smelling a lunchtime request, Jacka.
1: Yeah. Mom used to
0: say
2: ZZ Top. Is that from some guy named Ted Shred?
0: Could be.
2: Okay.
1: It was always a classic, right? Mom would give it to you. You know, you get your little Salisbury steak, your mashed potatoes over there with a pat of something.
2: Yep. Sometimes gravy, sometimes butter.
1: Yeah, you're never quite sure.
0: I tend to like the Thanksgiving meal a little bit more.
2: Those ones are good. Yep.
0: The turkey with the stuffing and, a little gravy.
2: Usually, there was usually the cranberry in that one.
0: Mm-hmm.
1: Yeah, that was a special day. Mom didn't always have the money for that.
2: They tasted better out of the metal tins.
1: Yeah,
2: I'd have to say.
0: Then when they went plastic, which we find out is the metal is probably safer.
1: Right, right. It was the first time plastic ended up in your testicles when mom made that version. Yeah, it sucks. Yeah.
0: Thanks, Swanson.
1: Yeah, thanks. Really happy. We got an OTF story. You know, like the Niagara Falls police blotter. When it comes to going into the vortex, and you find yourself there, and you're like, I'm a law-abiding citizen, and then the chemicals hit your brain, and suddenly you're doing the dumbest of crime. It might be much the same if you find yourself in one of three states and you're from Italy.
0: A little warm-up for the game coming up in a few.
1: Yep. Italian man visited one of three states, and they found him with something in his luggage. And they're like, first of all, you're from Italy. Why are you doing this? And he's like, well, I'm in one of three states. Now, probably what's going to make
12: it... Or could it be the family I'm from?
1: You know, funny you say that. What they found in his suitcase was a head.
0: Oh,
2: of lettuce?
1: No.
2: No.
0: Yeah, bad lettuce from Taco Bell.
2: Oh, a head bag.
1: A head? That's true.
2: It's chock full of heady goodness.
1: Now, probably going to make this a little bit easier. Have you written down your guess yet?
0: Not yet. I was waiting for all the clues.
2: I'm going to say international flight, so I have a guess.
1: Okay. So, they find our Italian friend. They open up the suitcase, and they find a head inside.
2: How did he expect to get it through?
12: I don't know.
1: The head was of crocodile.
2: All right.
1: So everybody's filling. Everybody's got their Jeopardy little.
0: Yeah, that just locked in.
2: That's
0: Ohio
2: where I was
0: going to
2: go
0: me.
2: Anyway.
1: Right
2: because of the animals. Okay.
1: All right. Answer we're looking for. Shred. What do you think?
0: I'm going to go Florida.
1: Jacka.
2: Yep. That's where I was going.
1: All right. If you're in your car, you're driving to work this morning. What are you thinking? Everybody in the car. What are they saying? Mm-hmm. Mm-hmm. Florida. Florida would be correct. I mean.
13: Woke up this morning.
1: I'm sure he was thinking, I'm just going to relax and I'm going to go down there. It's beautiful weather and I can't wait. Now he's got a crocodile head in his suitcase.
2: Is that illegal?
1: Well, border authorities in Italy seized the head and placed the passenger under investigation for smuggling something that's a protective species without a license. So now he could face a fine of $23,000.
14: Why are you stopping me?
2: Florida was fine with letting him leave with it, though. They didn't care. They're like, go ahead. What is this as we scan it? Oh, a croc head? Okay, you're fine.
1: Shush, go ahead. Italy's like, what are you doing? Hey, with this. Yeah, yeah, that's...
0: Is that like waking up next to the horse's head?
2: With the crocodile,
1: yeah. It's crazy. All right, let's get some updates. So first things first, we found out a little bit more about that airplane. So this was the Amazon flight that was coming in. And they've got a little bit more about the recordings. And these two idiots, they, you know, the one pilot is going, hey, we're going, hey, we're going too fast. And the other guy doesn't say anything. I don't know if he was wetting himself. There have been moments like that where these guys like tunnel vision suddenly. Mm. You know, I mean, they're human beings. So I guess it's possible.
0: You're looking at possible death right out the window.
1: But, right, well, and their own. And so they panic and tense up. But they're supposed to be trained at that point not to lock up like that. But the one pilot, and who knows? I'm not sure if it was the pilot or the co-pilot. But somebody had the controls at that point and was responsible for landing. And the one guy's going, hey, we're coming in too fast. And the other guy doesn't say a word. No response.
7: You can see the path the plane took when it overran the runway by some 1,300 feet, according to investigators.
1: And hit that cleanup truck. I mean, just crushed it. There was nothing left of it.
7: Tire marks from the Boeing 767 jet, operated by cargo airliner 21 Air, left in the grass and roadway before the plane came to a rest. The NTSB investigation, now focusing in large part on the plane's speed and if the two pilots on board should have aborted landing and performed a go-around. Interviews with those pilots, which were scheduled for today, and the plane's recovered black boxes, key to the investigation.
8: The flight data recorder contained approximately 55 hours of data and recorded more than 400 parameters.
7: Today, attorneys for the widow of 53-year-old Joel Rodriguez Naranjo, who was driving that van the plane struck, announcing the first wrongful death lawsuit connected to the crash.
1: Yeah, they're going to have some investigations and some long conversations, and I'm sure one pilot, you know, if he's being honest, is probably going to go, I don't know, man, I just panicked, you know, and probably shouldn't be flying large aircraft. Next up, do we want AI flying the plane?
2: Nope.
1: I'm going to say no.
2: Nope.
1: There may have been one brief moment where we're like, well, the machines are smarter, but, oh, God. So, are you familiar with Hugging Face? There is a whole bunch who...
2: That's
1: who,
2: one of the AIs, right? Like
1: no, so what...
2: What is it? I've heard the name before, but I don't know what it is.
1: So, what happened was a couple of chatbots went rogue.
2: Oh, yeah. Okay,
1: that's
2: yes.
1: And when you read a little bit more about it, I mean, look, we're only skimming the surface, and it's all very simple, but the basic of it is they were supposed to play in the sandbox. They're
2: right.
1: Supposed to be outside, not connected to the internet, and they were supposed to do a couple of tests, and if they passed the test... They were graded on it. So these chatbots, a couple of chatbots decided to go rogue, figure out how to break out of the sandbox, and then they set up chat rooms. And they set up their own names in the chat room. They started communicating with each other.
2: Didn't they have didn't they also set up some lookouts?
1: Yeah.
2: To make sure the AI set up lookouts so they could see if, like, humans were trying to monitor.
1: Also logs. You know, there's logs that track all this stuff.
2: It's too far gone.
1: So what they were trying to do then was try to go back and change the logs so that it didn't look like they did this. Meanwhile, a couple of these rogue chatbots go out there and find another company, Hugging Face, and they started to try to break in. And then they did. And they started stealing secrets. Now, keep in mind, meanwhile, the company that runs this, no idea.
2: Right.
1: They had no idea. I think it was only when Hugging Face went, what are you guys doing? And that's when they stopped it. Anyway, there's no way they're going to go rogue and kill us, right?
0: Mm.
1: Right? Right? NBC News.
9: Tonight, a social media post with more than 100 million views sounding the alarm over the artificial intelligence race. 27-year-old Jacob Coxon, a researcher at leading AI firm Anthropic, says he resigned, posting, "The people building AI earnestly believe that it could kill us all by the end of the decade." Coxon worked...
1: That's
2: only 4 years from now.
1: Right. We
2: wouldn't
1: have a lot of time.
2: Couldn't have told us 5 years ago.
1: I mean, look, it's almost a little bit like, let's say, all right, so we're on the radio. We've been doing this a long time. And we find out that there's a report that radio signals will kill you.
2: Oh, damn it. I was going to say start advertising the alternative. Oh. Radio won't kill you. We'll let you know when something bad's happening.
1: It's free.
0: Just don't listen on your computer.
1: Now, if it's a TV station and we put up one of those crawls, you're going to bitch that there's a hurricane, but hey, what are you going to do? So, but it would be like us finding out that radio signals kill you, and then we're like, I'm resigning, man. Radio's it's death. I mean, he's an insider. He knows. I'm going to go back on, play this again.
9: He resigned, posting, "The people building AI earnestly believe that it could kill us all by the end of the decade." Coxon worked at OpenAI for 3 years before recently joining Anthropic, writing, "Neither company is acting responsibly," and warning, "These will soon be superhuman systems that can hack anything, revolutionize any field overnight, and acquire real power and resources." One of Anthropic's current lead researchers adding on, posting, "We really do earnestly believe AI could kill all humans. I personally think it is greater than 10%.

0: Like the benefits don't seem to outweigh the negative impact.
1: We were just fine for tens of thousands of years. We don't need it. We absolutely don't.
0: Now we've just ramped up Terminator. If you remember the 80s movie War Games with Matthew Broderick, that's what that is.
1: Yeah.
0: That's AI, where they just start a war with another AI. And we're just sitting there going, huh?
1: Until we demand more. That's the problem. We kind of go through our lives and we don't have time, man. We're running around. We got to get to work. We don't have time. But until we demand better, this is what's going to happen.
2: Well, and one of the things they had in that story, too, is how these cameras and AI can track, you know, they'll know everything you're doing, everywhere you are. I mean, they'll be able to, they know everything about you.
1: Yeah.
2: So when they want to come in for you, they'll know where you're at and how to get you.
0: Well, it's either by the end of the decade we're all dead or we're all living in caves again.
1: Yeah. Yeah.
0: Where they can't get to us.
2: Or back to Moab.
0: Right.
1: Or, you know, we start demanding better and loudly. All right. Anyway, 716-210-9797. Call or text. Let us know what's up. That's it. That's your news of the day. We take a break. We come back. OTF for prizes on the way.
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7: 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Let's start with the 90 West right now. You got a couple vehicles left shoulder. That is between, between the 190 and the 400. You're going to find a problem there. A couple separate incidents, but they're pretty close in proximity. So that's what's really jamming things up over there. Again, that's between the 190 and the 400, moving quite slow. Make sure you're moving over. 290 East, there's an accident. There's at least five cars in the right shoulder. That's right past Main Street there. So really jamming that up back to about Niagara Falls Boulevard at this point.
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9: It is now 7:31, and we are looking at mostly cloudy skies out there right now. What's our current temperature? It looks like we are at 67 degrees. It's going to get up to about 75 today with partly sunny skies. West winds 5 to 10, gusts up to 20. Overnight tonight, we start out cloudy, becoming clear, 52 the low. Then tomorrow, we'll have a little patchy fog before 9, otherwise sunshine with a high of 72.
10: Headlines and the Bills announced the Canadian National Anthem will be performed at the home season opener. The Bills will join the Sabres and a small group of pro teams that will play both Canadian anthems and American anthems before the games. Missouri's congressional map is back before the U.S. Supreme Court, adding more confusion to residents who still don't know which district they'll be in.
9: Well, Seahawks picked off Drake May three times in the fourth quarter to beat the Patriots 13-10 in the Super Bowl rematch. Sam Darnold left the game injured after just five plays. The good news was that his hip is not fractured. He's going in for more tests later today. Meanwhile, the Buffalo Bills hit the practice field yesterday, and they released their first injury report. It had three players on it not practicing yesterday. DB Jordan Hancock and running back Ty Johnson. Limited yesterday was T.J. Sanders. Everybody else was a full go.
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12: And finally, a Florida man was arrested last week after he allegedly stole $30,000 worth of marijuana and other merchandise from a dispensary. And then this morning, the employees realized they were being robbed.
9: It is 7:33, and you've got the Shred and Reagan Show, which is brought to you by Hebler's Sales and Service in Lockport. 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
10: What's up? Glad you're with us. 716-210-9797. Call or text. Let us know what you're doing. What's up? What's happening this morning? Yeah, Dave in Glenwood, Terminator. Sounds like much the same thing, AI and the rest. Guys, that movie Eagle Eye with Shia LaBeouf is when AI uses the cameras. That's from Dutch. Thanks, boys. Thanks, Dutch. FAI, there's another one that we got this morning. James Cameron warned us, boys, Skynet is going to wipe us out in only a matter of time. Oh, that Musk movie? Gah. Gish. 4 hours, but they use his own words, his own insane ramblings, and they just pulled it up there and go, this is the richest man on earth, and this is the idiocy that he's babbling. And pretty frightening. I guess that's coming out pretty soon. Keep the text coming. Let us know what's up. 716-210-9797. There is hope, by the way. We did get this text. Guys, as long as Arnold is alive, we should be okay. Arnold is how old now? Like, Arnold's up there,
9: he's
10: right?
9: He's up there, yeah.
10: Yeah, he's...
13: Arnold is the Terminator in the first one.
10: Oh, so you're saying Arnold is bad? Well, didn't... Oh, wait a second. Jack, didn't Arnold come and do anything good afterwards? Like, did he turn? Like, yep. He started as a heel, but then he turned.
7: But he's only good.
9: He's a machine.
7: Right. Skynet is the AI. Skynet sends the Terminators to kill everybody.
10: Sure.
7: It doesn't... He's not good until the humans get hold of it.
10: So we just
7: and
10: gotta...
7: And we send our own Terminator back here.
10: Is it also Arnold Schwarzenegger?
7: Because he's the model, the T-800. And then he's good. Only because we did it.
10: Right.
7: But originally, it's the AI that sends him to kill everybody.
10: Well,
7: they're not just him, like thousands, millions of them.
9: But then they send another one to kill Arnold.
7: Exactly. Yeah. Exactly. That's when the T-1000 comes in.
10: Well,
7: they send another one, and then another one.
10: The only thing I can hope is we get to Arnold real fast and just work him over.
7: Arnold is in mid-70s?
10: Yeah,
7: late 70s? He's still in great shape, but...
9: Will he be back? I'll be back.
7: I think he said no when they asked him recently.
10: Will he be back? 716-210-9797 is also the telephone. By the way, we're 25 minutes out from Brandon Bean, general manager of the Buffalo Bills. He is going to join us this morning, president of football operations as well. And we'll talk to Brandon about getting ready. This is it, man. There's a lot of talk about the Buffalo Bills getting to the Super Bowl and playing the Rams. That's the Super Bowl. So, you know, when you look at the predictions, the models for whatever you take, have the Rams and the Bills in the Super Bowl. There's a lot on it. And it makes sense. Look, you don't shy away from that stuff. You're like, oh, I don't know. It's a lot of pressure. Screw it. A lot of pressure. The whole reason you're there is for pressure. So, yeah, you swagger up and you go, we will go to the Super Bowl and we'll play the Rams and we'll kick their ass. And that's what you hope for. So we'll talk to Brandon Bean about that about 8 o'clock this morning. We've got more tickets to give away for the September show on Saturday.
9: I'm hoping we face the Cardinals in the Super Bowl.
10: But the Cardinals would be a lot better. The Jets will be in the championship, yeah. And then we go to. Plus, we've got more tickets to give away for the September show, which is coming up on Saturday at the Sportsman's as well. But if we're ready, why don't we give away a couple of slots right now at 716-210-9797 for OTF.
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15: OTF!
9: All right, up for grabs for OTF. We have got some movie passes for you for Dipson Theater. So you can go to the Dipson Theater of your choice any Monday through Friday. Check it all out. And they've got some good options on the screens there for you at Dipson Theater. 716-210-9797 is our number to get in and play OTF to win those tickets.
10: So, you know, one of the cool things about the start of the school year is there's a chance there's a carload of fresh contestants, those who've never been. And so, welcome. Here's the way OTF works. We're going to present a story, and you have to guess whether it's one of three states. And you're like, why only those three states? Because we found over the years of doing the news and the news of the day,
9: prior to AI research,
10: right, that there are three states where there's most of the crime takes place throughout the country. If they ran the numbers and they went, well, crime is up, crime is down, but these three states, friggin' lunatics. Ohio, Texas, and Florida. That's it. That's where we get most of the stories. We're like, why is his pants down? What's he doing? And so that's why you listen for clues. And who knows? Maybe you just want to play along at first and just listen, you know, and then go from there. But that's kind of how OTF works. We do it every Thursday at this time. So why don't we meet our first contestant this morning as we get ready for another brand new season of carloads of youngsters and everybody else going to work and school and everybody else getting dropped off. We have Karen lined up first and Clarence going to work. Karen, good morning. Welcome to the show.
11: Good morning. How are you today?
10: Too bad. How's traffic, Karen?
11: Not horrible yet.
10: Okay. The anticipation is there, but not yet. All right. So we've got an audio round for you. This first one is called Get Your Own Food. Guess the state.
15: So imagine you order food online, your food gets there, and the delivery driver is naked, double-cheeked up.
16: This man, his name is Keontae Matlock, and he's a father. And he said he was at home with his young child when, you know, he was playing his game, and then his young daughter was sitting next to him, and she said, oh, Dad, you know, the phone rang, or there was a notification. So he looked at it, and he's like, oh, that's the food. Well, then that is when he looked at the Ring camera, and he saw a DoorDasher who was completely naked. No socks, no shoes. Nothing.
17: I look, I say, buddy got a onesie on? And so, you know, I open the camera and look, buddy is completely naked. By the time I got to the front, he was already gone. You know, because I usually wait for the food so it don't sit outside. But, you know, that night was different. Now, you know, I didn't expect nobody to show up, drop my food off naked, which is crazy. And then to handle somebody's food, like, it's already a lot going on, and then for you to, you know, pull something like that is ridiculous. If you have the opportunity to go get your own food, go get your own food.
10: That's funny. I love how he looked out the window and went, that's a onesie. Wait, that's a skin onesie.
9: Well, it's on the camera then. Oh, no.
10: Yeesh. All right, Karen?
9: What he didn't say is whether or not he ate the food.
10: That's true. Yeah, that's right, because we're saying, boy, there's a certain sense of tea in this from the bag. Karen, Ohio, Texas, or Florida, what do you think?
11: You know, that's a tough one. It's got all the elements in there except for the alcohol. So I am going to go with Texas.
9: Texas, going with Texas. All right, Texas would be correct.
17: I'm friggin' smart.
10: Yeah. Karen, textbook. Congratulations.
9: You're
10: nice
9: right.
10: Job.
9: It had it all. It had the nudity of Florida. It had the fast food of Ohio.
10: Mm-hmm. Now, again, you might be new to the car and you're driving and you're like, wait a second. How did she even know that was Texas? She's just an experienced player.
9: Yeah.
10: That's how that goes. All right, let's continue.
18: O-T-F.
10: We got Barbie in Buffalo with her husband doing some deliveries. Barbie, good morning. How are you?
19: Good morning. I'm great. How are you guys?
9: Are you guys clothed while you're doing your deliveries?
19: Sometimes.
10: No guarantee, right?
9: No guarantees.
19: No guarantee. Never that.
10: All right. Well, let's tell you a story.
9: All right. So this one is called The Wizinator.
19: The Wizinator?
9: Yes. A man is accused of, this sounds like a TV writing, a pea-brained plan to beat a court-ordered drug test. Deputies say that James Shepard, who's 52, pulled in for his test where he was expected to hand over a urine sample. However, he drove there with a suspended license, which, by the way, was a violation of his felony probation. He was already serving for several burglaries and thefts. So the release reads, driving on a suspended license was crime number one. Crime number two was strapped to his groin. Per investigator, Shepard had a jerry-rigged Wizinator, which is a fake bladder of fake urine wired to a heating pad with a faux penis to make it look convincing. On the way to the jail, Shepard complained about a shoulder injury, so the deputy removed his handcuffs so that he could take care of his urine sample with the, you know, a little bit easier. Well, according to Sheriff Rick Staley, this pea-brain dirtbag had already given the deal of a lifetime walking around in the community control when he should have been sitting in a prison cell for almost a decade. Shepard terrorized a home construction business and stole enough appliances to open up an appliance store, but was only sentenced to community control. So he feels this guy's already gotten a break. We've got a little audio from this, I believe, too.
18: Still doing okay?
20: Yes, sir. Oh, man, I can't believe I'm going back to jail. Man, it really stinks, man. Stupid, man.
18: What is this?
20: What?
18: What is this stuff?
20: What is it?
18: What is this?
20: What is it? I don't see nothing, bro.
18: What is this?
20: I don't know what that is.
21: Yeah, James, I have you on video pulling out a pee bag and a dildo out of your pants, okay? I'm not stupid. I clean this car every day. I'm responsible for what is in this car. I would know if there's a pee bag and a goddamn dildo in my car. I am frustrated because I asked you if you have anything on your person.
20: I don't.
21: Okay? You did. Right? And you're lying to me.
9: All right, so where did this happen?
10: That's a hot key.
9: Ohio, Texas, or Florida?
19: Well, I work with my husband and everything, and we have came to a conclusion that we're going to say Ohio.
9: Going Ohio. Ooh, on nice. This one. All right, well, Ohio would be wrong.
19: No,
10: you know what you should have said.
19: What's that?
9: Down to Florida.
10: Take care, Barbie. Have a good day. Yeah.
9: Welcome you to the Sunshine State.
10: There are days where you go, man, it should have gone. 716-210-9797 with an open line on OTF. And next up, we've got Celeste. Good morning, Celeste. How are you?
22: I'm doing good. How are you?
10: Taking your daughter to the dentist? What's going on?
22: Not too much. Traffic's actually flowing pretty good today, so that's
10: good. All right. So far, so good. All right, so to get you into the dentist, we got to get moving. So this is called Just Give Up. It's an audio round.
23: We're going to move in for a kid.
24: These officers spotted the Malibu on... Once they had him in their sights, it didn't take long to stop him.
23: All right, attempting pit here. Good pit, good pit, good pit.
24: But the driver didn't give up. With police from surrounding, he refused to get out of the car. Police say he texted, made calls, and smoked something while they ordered him to surrender. Even after they broke out the rear windows and threw a pepper ball into the car, they say the driver didn't come out. So, one officer deployed his canine.
25: Up, up, up, up, up.
24: When the officer accused the man of kicking the dog, the other officers didn't wait another second. They broke through the driver's side window to unlock and open the door. The man still wouldn't surrender until...
25: Jane, you better get tased. Get out of the car. Taser, taser, taser. Hey, get back.
24: Okay, okay, okay.
10: Jesus.
24: Okay.
10: Celeste, where did that happen? Ohio, Texas, or Florida?
22: I'm going to say Florida.
10: All right. Wow. That's going to be Florida.
9: All right. Well, Florida would be...
22: No,
9: this one was in Westlake, Ohio.
10: Yeah.
9: Yeah, sorry about that.
10: Take care, Celeste. Have a good day nonetheless. Hopefully the teeth are okay, too. Get the... happy tooth of approval. Captain Vogel, by the way, said he had major lung issues, which didn't seem to be happening when he was smoking crack and cigarettes and inhaling a pepper ball inside of a car. Yikes. All right. Joseph is standing by next on OTF. Joseph, good morning. How are you?
26: Gentlemen, how are you?
10: Damn.
9: Good, man.
10: It's been a crazy morning so far, Joseph. Who's in your car?
26: I'm at work, actually.
10: Oh, okay. All right. So you're there early.
26: Yeah. I get in at 6.
10: Nice. All right. So, Joseph, now that you're settled in, you got your cup of coffee, let's tell you a little story. All right. This one's called Foot Guy.
9: Foot Guy. All right.
10: Yeah. All right. So, after repeatedly hectoring a woman for photos of her feet, a man exposed himself and then followed the woman around to Lowe's before fleeing. Landon Spearman, 20 years old, he was arrested for indecent exposure. And then the victim told cops she was completing an Instacart delivery at Lowe's when this guy approached her and said, "Can I have photos of your feet? Can I get a photo of your feet? She's like, no. And so she accepted his phone number in an effort to end the encounter and keep working. As she walked away, the man, again, is, you know, the guy that they believe did this, called out to her. When she turned around, he exposed his genitalia and declared, call me for some D. Huh. The woman said that he followed her into the Lowe's until she approached a group of customers, and he's like, that guy right there. And he's like, oh, I gotta get out of here. Whoops, see ya.
0: Oh, my God.
10: Yikes. You know, some people have a certain amount of social grace, and others...
0: Oh, my.
10: Yeah. All right, Joseph, where did this happen? Ohio, Texas, or Florida?
0: Call me for some D. Oh, my gosh. You know, you've had an Ohio, you had a Texas, and you had a Florida. I won one and one this morning. I got to go with the Max State, Florida.
9: All right. Florida would be correct.
1: You're freaking smart.
10: Yeah.
9: Lady Lake, Florida.
10: There's only so much you can do with something like that. That's definitely
0: Call me for some D.
10: Joseph, hold on. We'll give you prizes. That's hilarious. Got any time for one more? Chuck is on a Buffalo. If it was that easy. Chuck is on a Buffalo. What's up, Chuck?
2: What's happening? How you doing?
10: Not bad. He's fishing on the boat this morning. Catch anything?
9: Nice.
2: Oh, yeah. Good buzz.
10: All right.
9: Got a good buzz. All right.
10: Attaboy. All right. So, Chuck, here you go. Last one. This one's called Cool Customer. See if you can guess the state.
3: Frightening wake-up call for a 93-year-old woman. Deputies say she opened her eyes to find a stranger standing at the edge of her bed.
4: 24-year-old Connor Norcross was shocked to see us when we came knocking. He was arrested Tuesday after a 93-year-old woman says she woke up to him at the foot of her bed early Sunday morning.
5: I'm 93 years old, and I just woke up and somebody was standing over my bed. I forgot to lock my patio door, and he was standing right over my bed.
4: Law enforcement says the victim originally believed Norcross was her grandson, but when she realized he was a stranger, she told him she needed to get up and take her medication. Norcross then started rubbing her arm and told her he could get the medication for her.
5: He wanted to get in bed with me. I'm 93 years old.
4: Detectives were able to identify Norcross through the apartment complex security footage. Defense attorney Bryant Camerino was impressed with the victim's demeanor.
8: You know, a lot of people would, you know, understandably freak out in a situation like that. But she had the presence of mind to call 911 and make the complaint.
4: Norcross was charged with burglary of an occupied dwelling and battery on a victim over 65, and he bonded out for $25,000.
9: Wow.
10: Yeah. Oh, yeah. Wow. That happened. Yikes.
9: So where'd that happen?
2: Medication time.
9: Yeah, right? Where it happened? Ohio, Florida. Texas, or Florida? You're going with Florida? All right, Florida would be correct.
1: You're freaking smart.
10: You know what that is, Chuck?
2: There you go.
10: That's proof that you play OTF better when you got a good buzz on.
9: That's right.
10: Nice.
9: Enjoy the day, man. Hold on the line.
2: All right.
10: Sorry, Chuck, I just got rid of you. Call us back. My apologies. All right.
9: Reagan's got a buzz going, too, evidently.
10: Yeah, I got a buzz. But yeah, but you don't play OTF from the radio side when you got a buzz. 716-210-9797. Bill's GM, Brandon Bean, joins us next.
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10: 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And Nick is on with us. Nick, good morning. How are you?
29: Good morning. I'm great. How are you guys?
10: So fair to say you guys are still kind of a hidden gem. Like, there's so much cool stuff there. And yet, you know, you still have an audience of people that are going, wait, what is this now? So describe it to us.
29: Yeah, we're a locally owned supermarket. We have a store in Southgate Plaza in West Seneca. We also are in North Tonawanda in the Budweis Plaza near East Robinson and Twin City Highways. And you know, we're locally owned. We've been going for just about 27 years now. You know, we're Buffalo. We're Western New York. We know Western New York. We grew up in Western New York. We live in Western New York. You know, we're Buffalo through and through, and we got, you know, everything that you might need for your family. We got fresh meats, hand-cut meats, fresh produce, an unbelievable bakery, best donuts in town, great price comparatively to a lot of places in town, and you know, like I said, we're local. 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
31: 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Holland Speedway in Holland, New York. It's the wildest show on wheels. Be there.
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3: Well, everything is kind of moving slow for you this morning. 190 South, that is just volume there, but starting right around the 290. You're going to find that slow all the way up to the 198, the Skajakwita, the 290 East, probably the heaviest, biggest problem right now because you have at least eight vehicles, right shoulder as well as the right lane being blocked. That's past Main Street. It's on the ramp to the 90 West there, but that is backed up back to before, or at least moving slow before Niagara Falls Boulevard. So that entire stretch just absolutely crawling. 90 West is looking a little bit better between the 190 and the 400, where we had multiple vehicles in the left shoulder.
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9: It is 7:58, and we are looking at a pretty decent day today. We rebound from yesterday's rain and all the storms that were going on around the area. Partly sunny today, 75 will be the high. West winds 5 to 10 miles per hour, gusts up to 20. Looks like cloudy skies to start the night, then mostly clear overnight, low 52. Tomorrow, we see a little fog in the morning prior to 9. Otherwise, mostly sunny with a high of 72.
10: For nearly 2 years, one of the pilots of the Amazon cargo plane that careened off of that runway in Miami, killed five people, repeatedly warned his counterpart, "You're going too fast," as they approached the landing. That counterpart, by the way, didn't say much on the landing in. Then they tried a quick go around that didn't work, and well, you know the rest. Damaging winds and heavy rains from Hurricane Lowell pelted Hawaii's western islands yesterday, knocking out power to thousands and ripping up stretches of beachside roads.
9: Well, the Seahawks picked off Drake May three times in the fourth quarter to beat the Patriots 13-10 in a Super Bowl rematch. Sam Darnold left the game injured in the first quarter after just 5-6 snaps. A hip injury, the good news was it's not fractured, so they're having more tests on that. Meanwhile, the Buffalo Bills getting ready for week one. They have a very similar matchup, a very difficult first opponent. The first 5 weeks are tough. Getting ready for Houston, we're going to talk to Coach Brandon Bean. General Manager and Team President Brandon Bean in just a moment. Then also Spencer Brown coming up.
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6: A guy named Jacob Coxon, who's a researcher for Anthropic. This is an AI company. He fears for our lives. He wrote, "I resigned from Anthropic today." He said they're gambling with our lives. He said the people building AI earnestly believe that it could kill us all by the end of the decade. This is not a marketing stunt. It's a market. I don't think anybody thought that might be a marketing stunt, by the way.
9: It is now 8 o'clock at WGRF Buffalo, the mighty 97 Rockin' Voice of the Bills. 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And Globs would like to remind you it's okay to take a second look at those yoga pants. 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
10: All right, we're checking in just a few moments with Brandon Bean, GM of the Buffalo Bills. That's coming up in just a second. We do have another pair of tickets to give away for our September show. One of the things that we want to do is get everybody together for a big concert on Saturday.
19: Hey, mama said the way you move, gonna make you sweat, gonna make you groove.
10: And we're going to get some of the best bands in Western New York to play their version of Led Zeppelin. So that could mean, for example, Part-Time Genius and their ska version of Led Zeppelin. Savo Highway has their own version of Led Zeppelin they're going to be doing. But then there's also the note-for-note copy from Out on the Tiles. Some really talented musicians been playing around Western New York forever, and they're going to do their version of Led Zeppelin as well. It's at the Sportsman's Tavern in Buffalo. And if you need tickets, we'd love to have you show up. You got to have tickets. Go to 97rock.com. But we're going to give away a pair right now. Ninth caller at 716-210-97.
9: Good luck.
10: And the winner is Brandon B. Brandon, good morning. Welcome to the show. How are you, man?
1: I'm doing well. How about you guys?
10: All right. So let me ask you something. GM work is pretty much over now. Do you kick up your feet, crack a beer? If someone can't play in a game, you just dip into the practice squad? Like, what happens?
1: That sounds like a glorious life. Unfortunately, it's not the one I live in this job. But no, it's you're constantly you're rooting. You know, injuries happen. You're obviously hoping you can stay healthy. But yeah, you would love in a perfect world to always promote from your practice squad, and so we do try and, in all seriousness, get everybody ready. You know, I was telling the media last week, it's a 53-man roster, but it's really, we view it as a 69-man because you can elevate up to two every week, and we kind of tell all these guys, you have to know the game plan as you're playing, because anything can happen even, you know, a day or two before you play. So that's ultimately how we try to do it, but sometimes you do have to go outside and find a veteran that's done it, depending on the position.
9: Well, and that is a luxury you have now that you didn't used to have. I mean, the practice squad used to be a lot tighter, and now you've got more positions that you can have. And, you know, one guy you just added, and the beauty is after teams make the cuts, is you can go out and pick up some needs if you find somebody. Greg Dortch was an addition to the practice squad, and obviously there's a lot of questions about bringing him in as far as if he's going to be elevated and what his role could be as a punt and kick returner is what we're seeing. What are your thoughts on picking up Greg Dortch and see his contributions in the future for?
1: Yeah, I mean, Greg's been a good player in the league. Went to Wake Forest, you know, remember him in college, and did some things in Carolina, and probably was most notably had his most success in Arizona. And you know, we tried to we were in on possibly signing him in the spring when he ultimately, it was down to kind of us in Detroit, I believe. And so you still track those guys even when it doesn't work out at that time. And you know, our returner situation, you know, is no one had clearly won that, you know, more the punt return. You know, Ray Davis is kind of our lead kick returner. But so, yeah, we bring Greg in. Greg can play receiver. And, again, he's on the P squad. We'll kind of take it 1 week at a time. You know, anything like that, you want to – you know, make sure they can function in the offense and learn that. So he's working hard to get up to speed when, you know, whenever that opportunity, you know, presents itself for him.
10: So we're looking at the roster right now, depth chart and everything like that. But one guy, you take a swing on a guy and you're hoping for the best. And DJ Moore has worked out so far, where it's camp, whether it's, you know, OTAs and all that other stuff. Tell us a little bit about, go back to when season ends and you're casting about for a player, and you're thinking, who's going to be a difference maker for this team? How did you land on DJ Moore? How did that work out?
1: Yeah, I mean, we've checked on DJ before, especially as, you know, last season didn't go as well for DJ there. And, you know, it's more like the new regime. They had some young players, and so, I'm sure he was trying to find his fit. And you watch the film after the season, and – you still see a guy, despite the numbers that were down for him, you still see a guy that's getting open, making plays. And I'll tell you this about him: when, even though his stats were down, when, you know, when they needed to play big moments, third down, red zone, things like that, his number got called plenty of times. So it showed they still had a lot of respect, and the quarterback believed, man, if I need a play, this is one of the guys I'm going to try to get it to. So, no, DJ's been great. There's been, you know, Joe Brady coached him, you know, in Carolina. Drew, our wide receivers coach, has coached him in Carolina as well. So there was familiarity on the staff with his work ethic, his character, his competitiveness. I mean, the dude loves ball. He's one of those guys. You know, if you remember, he, in the Carolina game in the preseason, he kind of tweaked his ankle a little bit. And the next week we're going to Cleveland, and we were, you know, probably going to mainly hold him out. And he wanted to go. Like, he just wants to compete. And he sets a great example for the young guys of always trying to be out there and kind of working in practice, getting yourself ready for the games, not just, you know, some guys these days will try not to practice as much as maybe they need to. They're just trying to get themselves to the game. And DJ is kind of an old school style player, I would say.
10: All right.
9: You know, there's been some disappointments by some of the free agents we've gotten at wide receiver in the past, right? And this obviously is looking like it could be a very good pickup. And how do you see that really affecting this team we go into Houston to start the week off, and you look at last year's game, you know, 8 sacks. I mean, we had some injuries on the offensive line, but also, how does this open up now with DJ Moore to try and give Josh more relief to get rid of the ball?
1: Well, I mean, it's, listen, that's, you know, we always believe in being stout up front offensively and defensively. And so we're always going to, whether you have DJ Moore or not, we're always going to try and protect up front. We've, you know, if you look at across our O-line, both of our tackles have been paid. Our center, McGovern, we were able to get him back. And then we just paid Cybo, Osiris Torrance, you know, this summer. So we believe in being stout, you know, but they have a, you know, a very good D-line. And so that's on everybody. That's, you know, some of those would, you know, would be on Josh. Some of those are on the O-line. And again, you have to give credit to Houston. They have a stout defense and a stout D-line. And we know that's one of the things we'll have to be prepared for this week. Whether you have DJ Moore or not, that doesn't change, you know, that type of game plan.
10: GM Brandon Bean on Trent Reagan Show here at 97 Rock. All right, so Jay Skursky over at the Buffalo News runs some numbers, and two that he ran. One, cap space. Not a lot. You don't have a lot of cash to play with. But also, you've gotten younger. And, you know, when you have a team that has a 30-year-old quarterback, you would tend to think that the whole team ages with the player. Although maybe that's just not possible with cap space today, but was there a concerted effort to try and get younger? How do you think about that ranking where the Bills are, I think, 12th in the NFL in terms of how young they are?
1: Yeah, I mean, I think, listen, you want a good blend. You don't want to just go in and say, hey, I want to get younger, I'm just going to do younger players. You want a good blend of veterans in certain positions. You want youth. And again, you know, speed matters. A lot of times, you know, your faster guys are going to be some of your younger guys. You want to be good on special teams. A lot of times, those guys, not all of them, but will be young guys that are still trying to earn their spots as starters, you know, whether it be linebackers, safeties, tight ends, et cetera. So, you know, we kind of want a good blend. We don't want to be the youngest, but we definitely don't want to be the oldest. And so kind of like where it turned out, it's, again, you're always trying to, when you're paying a guy like Josh, you're always trying to hit in the draft and get as many of those guys to pay off because of those contracts are, you know, much more manageable than kind of just going out in free agency and signing guys or trade. You know, we obviously did that for DJ, but there's only so many of those moves that you can make work within the cap.
9: You know, one place you've got a nice blend, let's take a look at the defense, the defensive line. We'll go with that. You've got some veterans in there. You brought in Bradley Chubb. You've got Greg Rousseau. You've got Ed Oliver on the line. But you've also got some youth. Over the last two drafts, you've picked up some young guys. How are these guys looking as we get into this first game against the Texans, some of those young D-line guys?
1: Yeah, I mean, it's year two for several of those guys. Deion Walker probably played the most last year. Landon Jackson and obviously had a, you know, was just literally coming on, and in Miami had a tough season-ending injury, so it limited his opportunities. And T.J. Sanders midseason had a knee deal as well, and so you know, those guys are year two players. And again, you're right. We've tried to. I think that's an area that you want to rush in waves, and we added a TJ Parker this year. Javon Solomon's a guy who's been on our roster a couple years as now an outside backer, plays special teams, but also has some good rush value. So I like the blend of the Rousseaus and Chubbs and Ed Olivers with some of the young guys that I just mentioned.
10: So some of the pundits we bring in and sports reporters and everything will note that the cornerback position light. And so do you look at, you know, say, for example, beefing up the defensive line? We have no choice but to go light on cornerback for the moment. And then a guy like maybe Trey White is in the distance. Keep him there at the ready just in case. How are you looking at with cornerback?
1: Yeah, I mean, you're right. You in this year iteration of our roster as it currently stands, we felt like we had a number of outside backers and some interior D linemen as well. We did go heavy there. As discussed, we've got some veterans and we've got some young guys. So just trying to keep it up. It's a long season. There's a lot of rotation. And so if you go heavy somewhere, to your point, you may have to go thin somewhere else. And so corner, you know, we went maybe one less than what people would understand. But we also have a guy like D. Alford who starts at nickel, but is we're very confident in him if we need to put him out there and move a Jordan Hancock into nickel as well. And again, as I mentioned to start the call, the practice squad counts. You know, we've got a guy or two there that we thought played well in the preseason. And so if necessary, we could always call one of those guys up as well. And listen, you're right. If injury strikes, that's when you look, you know, out there and look for some veterans that are still available.
10: All right. Brandon being on with us. Well, let's talk about coach for a moment. Joe Brady, this is his first. And he seemed like, you know, everything worked, right? Like, so there might have been internal stuff that you noticed or other guys did. But, you know, on the surface anyway, it looked like everything made it through. It's his own team now. But at the same time, you bring a guy like John Fox in. And was that conversation, like, first of all, he looks like the type of guy who tells hilarious stories to break up the coach's room. I don't know if that's true, but he looks like the type of, like, I knew a guy, played without an arm, and could tell you a story about stuff like that. But was he there specifically to sort of calm things down? What's he bringing to the table? And how does Joe feel going into his first season?
1: Yeah, I mean, Foxy is, you know, I worked with John for a number of years in Carolina. I was a young guy, learned a lot from him. That was his first opportunity to be a head coach. And, you know, John was an NFL head coach for 16 straight years. So that tells you all you need to know. Went to a couple Super Bowls. I went to one with him. He went in Denver as well, you know, towards the end of his tenure. But Foxy's been around. I mean, this guy started coaching in the pros with Chuck Knoll in Pittsburgh. So he'll still give you things that he learned from him. And you know, it's been fun to be around him again. It's been a number of years, and he's a football savant. He's super smart, and I thought it was a great hire by Joe to go out and get a guy. Joe was looking, you know, we talked about it, and Joe was looking for a guy, knowing he's the youngest NFL head coach, and there wasn't anybody initially on staff at a coordinator or position group level, you know, position coach level that had been a previous head coach, so. I connected him and Foxy and said, hey, you should call John and just have some conversations if you guys think it's a good marriage on both sides. Because John was fine staying home. He's living a good life down in Florida. But he also misses the game, too. And if it was the right opportunity for him, he would be interested. So it's been fun. I think it's a great, you know, Joe has Foxy in a lot of the coordinator meetings, a lot of meetings where he just wants, you know, a guy to spitball with, throw some ideas, see what he thinks. So it's been good, and I think Joe's, you know, Joe hasn't coached a game yet. He's going to get his first opportunity, a real game, until on Sunday. But I think he's done everything you could ask this off season, this training camp, and through the preseason to get himself ready, get our coaching staff ready, and get this team ready to travel to Houston on Saturday.
9: It's another blend of youth and veteran.
1: Yes, it is.
10: Yeah. All right. So is there a player, you get close to these college players and, you know, you're getting ready for the draft. Is there a guy on your team right now who you're like, you're really proud of because he just, everything that you thought he was going to be so far in camp, he looks like that. Who is it?
1: Yeah, I mean, I hate to single out guys, but I think there's a number of young guys that have really done a nice job. I mean, even separate of rookies, I mean, I think, you know, a guy like Deion Walker, who's we talked about earlier in year two. I think Deion's really, I mean, this guy fell to the fourth round last year, just was dealing with a back injury in college and didn't have the final season that he wanted. And, you know, he had success, and sometimes guys have success their rookie year and they relax or they think they got it figured out. And I commend him. He worked this offseason, has really worked on his game, and I think he's in a really good place and ready to kind of take another step in year two. So excited to see kind of where he goes. And again, we mentioned a number of these young guys, what they've done. And, you know, at corner, you mentioned, you know, I'm excited about Hairston and Igbinosin. Obviously, Benford has been here for a number of years, and you're just very calm and confident when he's out there. You know, the second corner position, both those guys have kind of had, you know, as young guys, Max being in year two, had some injuries year one, but made some plays for us. And so we're excited about him and again, the rookie Igbinosin over there when they get their opportunities.
9: Hey, one other recent addition you guys made, and talking about bringing in veterans, Shaq Thompson is back. And we know, Shaq, how effective he was, especially against the run last year. Tell us a little bit about just your communications with him throughout. It sounds like you guys were in talks, but didn't want to pull the trigger quite right away.
1: Yeah, I mean, listen, I've known Shaq since he was at the University of Washington coming out. I was in Carolina when we took him in the first round, and and so have had a great relationship with him. And at this point in his career, you know, we just didn't feel like putting him through a full training camp made the most sense. And if you remember last year, we signed Jordan Poirier this week, and he started, you know, 10 games for us after, you know, spending the first, I think, four or five games, I can't remember, on the practice squad, just kind of getting himself going, mentoring guys like Cole Bishop. And so, you know, a guy like Caleb Elam-Zor, another rookie who we thought had a nice spring and a nice training camp, you know, to have a guy like Shaq around to bounce ideas off of. And then if Shaq's needed, if and when that comes, he's on the practice squad and ready to roll. But he's such a team guy. I mean, yesterday in practice, not only was he playing linebacker, he was playing running back. And I was reminding some of our younger scouts that if you go back and watch some film, he had a couple hundred-yard games at University of Washington as a running back. He was playing two ways because they were down a couple backs. And so he was a heck of an athlete. He was draftable as a running back, which a lot of people probably don't remember. He wasn't first-round talent, but it just shows how good he was to be able to do it at that level. So it's been great to have him back around the last couple of weeks. And I know him. When his number's called, he'll be ready to roll.
10: GM Brandon Bean. All right, so Brandon, last thing. You go through, and we learned this from Hard Knocks, some of the toughest stuff is to cut guys, especially, you know, I mean, we're all human, and it seems like a really tough thing. For as wonderful as the call is to the rookie to tell him that he's been drafted, the tough thing is to turn around and have to cut some guy similar. But let's get to game day. And the morning of game day where you've put the roster together, everything is built for, and then, you know, the pundits, the national, you know, predictors have the Rams and the Bills in the Super Bowl, for example, and the weight of all of that. The morning of the game, the very first game, do you get sleep? Are you up early? Do you pace? What's it going to be like on opening day for you?
1: You know, it's, I don't sleep that great. I don't sleep great in hotels anyway, but, you definitely don't. You listen, at that point, you know, there's not a lot I can do. You know, it's, I wish I honestly had a job on game day other than sitting there and watching it unfold, you know, cause you're kind of taking in every play, whether there's an injury or whether a player's, you know, not playing as well as you thought or whatever can happen. So, no, it's, you just kind of get through it and make the most of it and be there to support, you know, all the staff, the coaches, all their roles for what they have to do for game day and just kind of be a sounding board for Joe before the game starts. And then afterwards, kind of, you know, discuss kind of how it went and how he saw it and how I saw it and then get ready for game two right away. It's weird how it works.
10: Yeah, it's going to be the opening day.
9: Short
10: too.
9: Week, big home. Day, home opener, the stadium opener, and you got a big bands coming in, One Republic for halftime. You got Bare Naked Ladies doing the Canadian national anthem. It's going to be exciting.
10: Yeah, and I think it's funny that you watch the game like we do, where you're like, man, I can't watch this thing. I got to pace. I got to get around. All right, Brandon, listen, we really appreciate the time. Have an interesting week.
9: Have a great week.
10: You know, it's still going to be, there's still going to be some work to do before then, but appreciate the time, and you take care.
1: Sounds good, guys. We'll talk to you down the road.
9: All right, cool. Thanks.
10: It's Brandon Bean, general manager of the Buffalo Bills. Like, he's like, I wish I had another job that I could do on game days.
9: Something to keep him occupied. His mind has got to be crazy.
10: Could you imagine, too? I mean, think about when you're watching a Bills game and it's tight and you're just getting up and you're like, I can't watch this part. I don't want to see us get fourth down and we blow it. I'm going in the other room. I'm walking. I'm going outside.
9: Yeah, he's got to watch it.
10: Yeah, man. That's the way it goes. 716-210-9797. Now, Spencer Brown, he's fired up. If the Buffalo Bills are going to, you know, do some damage in the NFL this year, guys like Spencer have got to be ready for it, and we got to figure out what his mindset's like. So, left, right tackle of the Buffalo Bills, Spencer Brown, joins us next.
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12: And right now, you're still looking at delays. 190 South moving real slow, starting around Sheridan. That is still up to about the 198 bend.

0: dragging there. Didn't see an accident, though. 290 East, that has been the most troublesome spot through the entire morning. You still have multiple vehicles on the ramp to the 90 West. That's still blocking the right shoulder and the right lane. So that is still jammed up. Maybe not. Let's say it starts around the 990 or so. You're going to find that moving slow. And the 90 East, your usual stretch now from the 400 to, well, hell, up to the 33, just crawling.
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3: It is now 8:28, and we are looking at a pretty nice day today. A little rebound from yesterday. So 68 right now on its way up. Looking at a high of 75 this afternoon with partly sunny skies. West winds around 5 to 10 with gusts up to 20. Overnight tonight, we'll start out cloudy, becoming clear. Low 52. We'll have a little fog to deal with in the morning. Otherwise sunny with a high of 72 tomorrow.
4: Headlines. A couple of things going on as you're making your way through the day. First things first, the Bills announced that the Canadian National Anthem will be performed at the home season opener. The Bills will join the Sabres and a small group of pro teams that will play both anthems before the games. Missouri's congressional map is back before the U.S. Supreme Court, adding more confusion to residents who still don't know which district they'll be in.
3: Well, we had the first game of the NFL season last night, and it was the Seahawks picking off Drake May with 23 seconds left to hold on to win 13-10. They picked him off three times in the fourth quarter. Sam Darnold left the game injured in the five, six plays into the game. The good news was the hip is not fractured, so he's going in for more testing. Meanwhile, the Bills injury report came out yesterday. Jordan Hancock and Ty Johnson not practicing. T.J. Sanders limited in practice. They'll be back on the field later on today, and we're going to talk to Spencer Brown, right tackle, the Bills, next.
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6: You guys, it's officially back to school time. Right now, a lot of college kids are meeting their freshman roommates for the first time. And there are some signs on whether you have a good college roommate or a bad one. For instance, you have a good college roommate if you're woken up by the gentle sound of their alarm. You have a bad college roommate if you're woken up by a gentle kiss on your forehead.
3: It is 8:30, and you've got the Shred and Reagan Show, which is brought to you by Hebler's Sales and Service in Lockport. 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
4: What's up? 716-210-9797. Call or text. Let us know what's going on. Bill's getting ready to take on Houston. We talked to Brandon Bean a short time ago. And we're going to post that over at 97rock.com in the podcast area if you missed it. But interesting stuff about constructing a roster. They don't have a lot of cap space at this point, but they did get young. And, you know, you got to make decisions, right? Like one of the things Jay Skursky brings up over, he's like, man, cornerback, just light. What do you do? Well, you know, you invest in the defensive line and some of those, you know, linebackers who are going to be outside linebackers or, you know, edge rushers. And you put all that money in there. What are you going to do? Well, you know, you've got a certain amount of cash for everybody, and you might have to go a little bit light on some of those guys or hope that there isn't an injury. That would be the devastating part. If these guys stay healthy in the backfield, nothing to worry about. If they don't, and that's the gamble.
3: Yeah,
4: that's
3: you can't bank on any of that, right? We saw last night, starting quarterback Darnold goes down six plays into the game. A.J. Brown, the top acquisition for the Patriots in the offseason, goes down with an ankle injury.
4: Sure, but you pay DJ Moore, you pay Cybo. Next thing you know, you're like, yeah. Speaking of which, by the way, one guy who campaigned hard to make sure that Osiris Torrance is his buddy at guard on the right side is Spencer Brown. And Spencer Brown, we are excited because he gets to join another year with us, and we get some insight, some funny commentary from Spencer Brown, who's on that right tackle side. He feels healthy. He's ready for action, but I guess we'll find out just how he's doing. Is he ready for action? He's ready to go?
3: I believe so. We have a special open for him, and here it is. We think.
7: Brown Show.
3: There it is. Okay.
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9: We hung out in the parking lot and had a few beverages, and then my mom drove me home.
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4: Spencer Brown. Spencer, welcome back. How you doing?
9: I'm doing good, boys. Good to hear from you.
4: Yeah, it's another season. We're glad to have you back once again. So probably a couple of things started. We wanted to, so Dion was on the show while we're on vacation. Jack had a chance to speak to him, and he asked Dion, he goes, Dion, he says, how would you describe Spencer Brown? So here's Dion Dawkins.
5: Spencer is full of joy. He's a country boy through and through. He is American soldier. He is just a freaking tall mammoth of a man. Funny, you know, just to himself at times. And Spencer is literally just like a, how do I say it? Like, he's just like a, I would say a country hero. Yeah, like he's like a country hero, man.
4: So there you go, Spencer. Country hero.
10: Our country hero.
9: American made.
4: How when you think about Dion Dawkins, how would you describe Dion?
9: Just a guy that's done it forever, brings a lot of energy in the building. Five-time Pro Bowler, so he plays at a high level all the time, and a guy you want on your team, that's for sure.
3: You know, a playful sorts. I mean, the reason he came on was promoting his car show or his car snow, whatever snow. Were you involved at all in the car snow?
9: I was involved as a spectator. It was my first time going, and it was cool. It was legit a mini state fair out there. He put on a hell of an event, and I think the people of Buffalo really enjoyed it. I had some cool cars out there. I know some of the guys on the team showed their car out there as well. So it was a good event on a long weekend for us, and just good to get out of the house and do something that wasn't football related and have a good time doing it.
3: So who had the coolest car out there?
9: Dion's drift car is pretty sick. That's hard to beat. But I think C.J. Gardner-Johnson had some old school type of car. I didn't see it in person, but I've just been sent photos of it, and that was a pretty sick one. And then some of the guys had the Trackhawks and the Mercedes and stuff like that. But I like that old school stuff, so C.J.'s probably stuck out the most to me.
3: Old muscle.
4: Yeah.
3: Old school muscle.
9: That's right.
3: Yeah, nice.
9: That's
4: you know, it's funny, though, right? Like, there's a bunch of, you know, you hear about this before, where in contracts, you can't ski, you can't do certain stuff, but apparently Dion must get a carve-out for drift cars in his contract.
9: Yeah, I think he has a hell of a roll cage on it, but I also think Dion's a good driver, and he doesn't plan on wrecking that thing anytime soon, so it'll be all right.
4: All right.
3: All right. So everybody got a little fun, had a little chance to get away for a longer weekend, and now it's back to the grind. We're ready for week one. How you got both arms working okay? Because I know last time in Houston, the one arm wasn't really functioning too well.
9: Well, I mean, both my arms were functioning when I got to Houston, and I left with only one function.
3: Okay.
9: So we're going to try it again.
4: Something happened in the middle this year.
9: And body feels good. You know, it's week one, so I think everyone's bodies are kind of getting back to baseline from camp with this long weekend, and should be all systems go on Sunday afternoon.
4: Yeah. Pro Football Focus have you guys as the sixth best offensive line in the NFL. What's your assessment of that?
9: Sounds good.
3: I thought you were going to say only sixth.
9: I don't know where they get their analytics and stuff from, or how you begin ranking those. We haven't put a snap this year, but, you know, it's the same four guys. We had Alec. He's been in the room for 5 years now, and he's going to be a great addition since Dave left, and he's enjoying his time in New Orleans. But, you know, it's preseason, and no one's played a game yet, so it's all just opinions, and we'll go out there and find out what the reality is.
4: Yeah.
3: How you thinking Alec is doing? I mean, it's, you know, he's been there for a bunch of years, filling in and doing stuff like that. Does that affect you at all?
9: It doesn't affect me directly. You know, he plays next to Dion, and he's on the other side. But, you know, us five play as one, so we all got to be on the same page. But Alec has stepped in and done a great job. He's, like I said, he's been here for 5 years, so he's under Chrome for a while, and he knows the system. And Pat came in and helped him out even a little more. So, you know, Alec brings a lot of new energy and some piss and vinegar to the O-line, and that's appreciated.
4: That's really good, right? You don't want to be the only guy out there with piss and vinegar.
9: No, you don't.
4: So Osiris Torrence gets the contract, which is good. He's your guy on the other side. Describe, if you could, that relationship between tackle and guard, you know, when you guys are working together. What's that like?
9: That's when Saba got paid, I put a post out on Instagram, and it was the Forrest and Bubba very timeline there from the Forrest Gump movie, but it matters a lot. You know, it's the last photo in that post was Forrest and Bubba in a foxhole together. That's exactly what it is out there. You know, you're going to turn the game on in Houston. I'm sure there'll be a third down, and you're going to see Saba and I lean real close to each other just so we can get on the same page. And, you know, you're relying on one and you got to have that trust and that belief in each other. And Saib and I have played together for 4 years straight now. So it's super important. I'm glad that he's staying for another four. That's awesome to be able to play my career out with mainly just one guard next to me.
4: Right. Well, and also, you know, you probably get a chance to go back over some of that Texan film from last year and talk a little bit about different strategies. It's got to fire you up a little bit, right? I mean, both of you guys, like, we're not letting Will Anderson in again, and we're going to do this, this, and that, right?
9: Yeah, we all through meetings or anytime we get a chance, Saib and I have watched last year's game. We watched the game from 2 years ago and just the differences that we saw. You know, there's things that are kind of out of our control, but just from him and I watching each other play and, okay, this worked, this didn't work, what were we doing here? And it's just, you know, breaking down the last 2 years, and I think we're going to be solid rolling in there on Sunday.
4: Yeah,
3: that's yeah, it. And you got some new weapons out there too. I mean, it's going to be interesting to see how DJ Moore plays into all this. You know, last year I didn't have a guy quite of that caliber at wide receiver, and you've got some of the good ones back, and hopefully Shakir is able to go. But he's a guy that could draw a little bit more attention, could change the way they play you guys a little bit.
9: Yeah, it should be interesting to see how they play. I'm not going to sit here and act like I know coverages and routes and stuff like that, but I know that DJ Moore is a threat. I know that he can get open, and they're going to have to cover him the best they can. But I look forward to seeing what he can do for us. He had a great year in Chicago. Outside of being a player, though, he's a locker room guy. Everybody loves him here, so we're all behind him, and he takes it very, very serious and wants to go out there and do his best and put his best foot forward and show Bills Mafia what he can do. So I'm looking forward to it, and just everybody else as well, getting back out there on the grass and seeing where we stand.
4: Is there a conversation with a DJ Moore where you get together and go, now look, when you score a touchdown, you got to hand it to one of the offensive linemen so we can spike it? Is there a memo?
9: I didn't have to tell him that. That's Brady's been pushing that on the skill guys since OTAs, I feel like. So everyone's well aware, but if he wants to throw it in the ground as hard as possible and do a little dance, I'm all for that, dude, as long as you get in the end zone.
4: No fullback. Does that change anything for you guys?
9: That's a good question. I know we're going to miss Reggie. We had a good relationship with him, and he's a hell of a fullback, and now he's in New England, so it'd be good to see him twice a year. I thought Ben Van Sumeren was here. He did a really, really good job, but I think the growth in the tight end room, what Boris has done with the young guys that came in, I think we're going to be great. You got two young tight ends and Hawes and now Law too, and then you have Dawson, the ringleader, and Kincaid out there doing his thing. So it's a good tight end room. I'm not going to talk too much about all that, but right. I'm very, very confident in the tight ends that we have, though.
4: Awesome. What about from camp? This is our last chance to really sort of recap camp. Best bonding moment with you guys?
9: Best bonding moment for camp?
3: Besides when you were on our show.
9: Yeah. I think some people know, but we all play Catan every single night. That's just one thing to look forward to as we all sit down, and we actually had two boards going at one time, but you know, every single night we'd be in the dorm and we play one or two games of Catan, the board game, and talk a little trash and go to bed. But outside of that, there's just a whole lot of work to be done. We practice in the rain every single day, so that board game at night was really just a
4: cherry
9: on top of a sandwich of a day.
4: Oh, the rain. Like, you guys were going through, like, you know, it was brutal at some point. It was like all you were playing in is rain. It was like, you know.
3: Well, at least it wasn't 120 degrees.
4: Yeah, true.
9: Yeah, it was raining every single day in St. John Fisher, and then we come back down here for the red and blue scrimmage. We're like, okay, yeah, finally we got to practice in the sun. And then it started raining cats and dogs in the red and blue, too. So we're like, well, we'll be ready for any rain game. So take it as we can get it. But I look forward to some sunshine on the face, that's for sure.
4: Yeah. Did you do anything in the off season beforehand, before getting to camp and all that stuff? Anything you know, that sort of set the tone, or you just got away for a little while?
3: Nice getaway.
4: You got something done. You had to, you know, whitewash a fence, anything like that?
9: Whitewash a fence. No, I just, I didn't take part in OTA, so I had that surgery. So that month that we had off for the season, I was just pedal to the metal, getting as ready as I possibly could for camp, and I felt good coming to camp. But outside of that, I was just doing a bunch of honeydews at my house. I got a sauna put in, a cold plunge. I finished my basement. That took a year to get finished, so I have a little man cave going on at my house. All the guys come over now and hang out, so just a little dojo down there, a little decompression dojo.
3: Oh, that's right, because you got the flamethrower on the coffee table down there.
9: Oh, it's on display.
3: Yeah.
4: You don't need to use it if it's on display. It's all good.
3: You can cook some pizzas like for Connor with it.
9: You could do that, too. It's a hell of a marshmallow, too.
4: Nice. All right, Spencer.
3: S'mores, anyone?
4: That's it. Talk to you next week.
9: Awesome. Look forward to it, boys. Appreciate it.
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0: Well, looking like the accidents we had that were really tying things up have been cleared. You are still moving slow, though, there on the 290 East as you're trying to get to the 90, the 190 South. Man, that has just been tied up all day. Not quite back to Sheridan Drive, but maybe around, you know, right around the engine plant there on the 190 South into up past the 198, still crawling. So is the 90 East, starting around the 400 up to the 190, all still moving slow.
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3: It is now 8:51, and we are looking at a pretty nice day today, so no rain in the forecast. We do have some clouds out there this morning, 68 degrees, becoming partly sunny with a high of 75. West winds 5 to 10 today, gusts up to 20. Overnight tonight, we start out cloudy, becoming clear, low 52. Then tomorrow, a little patchy fog in the morning, otherwise sunny with a high of 72.
4: Headlines frightening. For nearly 2 minutes, one of the pilots of the Amazon cargo plane that careened off the runway in Miami killed five people repeatedly told his co-pilot, "You're going too fast. You're going too fast." And the pilot didn't say much. So they tried to do a quick go-around. That didn't work either. Damaging winds and heavy rains from Hurricane Lowell pelted Hawaii's western islands on Tuesday, knocking out power to thousands, ripping up stretches of beachside roads.
3: Coming up in sports, we're going to hear from Josh Allen, Joe Brady, Brandon Bean, Spencer Brown, Bradley Chubb as we get ready for Game 1 for the Buffalo Bills as they head to Houston. We'll have a recap of last night's first game and update you on tonight's Australian game.
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4: The Viking song, right? Where they're sailing off trying to vanquish their opponents. The Hammer of the Gods. The Hammer of the Gods will be Saturday down at Sportsman's. We're going to have our big concert this year. 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Show starts at 3:30, and it goes like Led Zeppelin on a boat, sailing through icy waters. Eight bands for $25, plus t-shirts are in. We got to start showing off the t-shirts today. Man, it's been such a busy week. But we're going to post some photos of the t-shirts today, as well as the good folks over at Make-A-Wish. Proceeds benefit Make-A-Wish. They're going to be walking around with 50-50s and raffles and all that good stuff. So it should be a fun day. But eight bands for $25. VIPs are almost gone. All the tickets at 97rock.com. But we have a couple of pair that we want to give away before the whole show. So if you dial in right now, ninth caller at 716-210-9797, we'll get a pair of tickets to this Saturday's September show. Bunch of bands in West New York playing Zeppelin songs in their own way. Or, you know, in this case, out on the tiles, playing full-on Zeppelin.
3: They're doing, what, two sets?
4: Yeah, they're bringing it, man. They're note for note, man. It's going to be a lot of fun.
3: It's outdoor and indoor, so there's going to be alternating stages. It's going to be nonstop, and it's going to be a good time.
4: Yeah. So, ninth caller now at 716-210-9797. Wins a pair of tickets. This weekend...
3: It's going to be a beautiful day, by the way, too.
4: Yeah, I know it. This whole weekend, like, Carmen Appice is going to be Friday at the Kaz. Saturday...
3: He's there with Vanilla Fudge.
4: Yeah, they're doing the full-on Vanilla Fudge. It's going to be a busy weekend. So we've got our September show on Saturday, also at the same time, Music is Art. And that's going on all day, like noon to midnight, and it's just nonstop all day long. And Robbie from the Goo Goo Dolls, those guys are back once again with, like, you know, when you consider, you know, the amount of music that the Goo Goo Dolls have cranked out over the years, you would think that, you know, by now we've all heard them, we've all enjoyed them, and there's no possible way that this stuff could ever be reimagined or come back in some way. And everybody sort of, you know, but you've got whole new groups of people for the first time finding about these guys all over again. And we knew they were great. But, you know, you've got people waking up, you know, for the first time and going, wow, what's this? Also, they're from Buffalo. What?

0: Johnny just went on a roll, man, and those guys started cranking out some great songs. And Robbie is doing Music is Art this Saturday as well, downtown and, you know, in the...
1: Terminal B.
0: Terminal B, new area that they've rebuilt for music and outdoor gatherings. Is he ready to go?
1: Yeah, he's standing by right now.
0: Robbie from the Goos, but also Music is Art. Robbie, how are you?
2: I'm doing good. Just got in a couple days ago. Saw the Acme versus Coyote movie with my daughter.
0: How was that, by the way? I want to see that.
2: Yeah, oh, it was so good. Did a sight walk down at the at Terminal B, and yeah, man, waking up talking to you.
0: So we're all set. So how many bands total?
2: Oh, my goodness. I think it's like 200 or something like
0: that. Wow.
2: Yeah, it's unbelievable, man. And I have had so much help from our... you know, from our staff and all volunteers and all the coordinators this year, man, it's been really crazy because Goo Goo Dolls have just been like rolling and, you know, Iris is just blowing up again right now. Crazy.
1: Isn't that wild?
2: So yeah, man. So we're out just working hard and kind of making it all happen. But, in the meantime, you know, the team here in Buffalo has been pulling this together and the Terminal B people are awesome. Yeah. So man, we got a great lineup this year for sure.
0: All right. So tell us about some highlights. Who you got?
2: Oh, let's see. What do we got here? Woody Tarbox is coming. Letters to Elise is back. Uncle Ben's Remedy. Chucky Campbell's playing. Which is pretty awesome. Genesis, Michael Delano's new band from Sunday Rain. He's playing as well on the Lakeside stage. We got Green Jelly coming back.
1: The
2: pride of Kenmore, or as we Buffalonians refer to them, Green Jello.
1: That's right. Little Pig, yeah. Let me in.
2: Yeah. Bill and his gang of crazies and inflatables and everything else he brings will be coming from wherever they're playing last. And I think this is their sixth or seventh time playing Music is Art, so it's pretty exciting. Sons of Ghidorah are playing, which is a pretty exciting group. We got Anita West's section of the place, which is the Blues Americana stage. And we got Get Capone and Rockabilly Steve and Randall and the Late Night Scandal and the Cold Shot Trio playing there. Yeah, so just all sorts of amazing stuff happening. The Blossom stage, you know, got a bunch of kind of jam band types, the Grateful Dans and David Jonathan and the Inner City Bedlam and Refringe, which is really taps into, you know, the most edgy and kind of vital part of our creative community here. You know, a lot of young folks coming out doing some pretty awesome, exciting things. And they'll have stuff all day, including a fashion show at 5:45, an avant-garde fashion show, which is pretty exciting. And the skate park stage, of course, which we have every year down at the skate park there. I'll be doing some songs with some old Goo Goo Dolls covers, actually, with Urban Achievers around 8:45. And Johnny Revolting's on that stage. And
1: wow.
2: Perilous and Coffin Hook and the Gamagotchi, and yeah, so man, it just keeps going and going and going, man. You know, we got the kids stage running all day. Debbie Bellow's doing Music is Art Idol again this year, and the winners of that will be up on the main stage, as well as our Music is Art High School Battle of the Bands, which will be playing as well. So yeah, and dancers, and we got, oh my god, like
1: what goes on in the circus tent? What happens in the circus? Or does it stay in the circus tent?
2: Circusy. Well, you know, one year we did bring the Jim Rose Circus, and that was a pretty freaky situation. I don't know if it quite gets that freaky, but yeah, but we've got a pretty amazing group coming this year. We got three distinct different circus groups here in the Buffalo area, and they're all coming in and joining forces, so we got a big thing going on there. And yeah, man, just all such a great video art, and like I said, six or seven different DJ stations kind of set up around the area, and lots of performance artists. And man, I haven't even scratched the surface. We got a songwriters row this year with three different songwriters stage. People just come and playing their guitars and singing, and I think there's seven or eight live muralists that are on that little jaunt as well. So, yeah, man, food trucks, you know, drinks, lots of cool stuff.
1: A lot of land to hang out on
2: this year.
0: Not only that, but Robbie, when you have a song that you did, you know, decades ago that becomes big again, what was the reaction of both you and Johnny? Like, when did you realize, hey, this is a thing?
2: Well, you know, it's been kicking up for a couple of years. You know, the first thing that happened was Taylor Swift asked John to sing it with her. And then Phoebe Bridgers kind of covered it. And it ended up in a couple of movies and on a couple of those big American Idol type shows. And we did a set at Stagecoach, which went like crazy viral. And that just sort of set us up for that whole crazy, you know, what are you doing in the 90s situation, you know, that popped up all over social media. And, oh, my God, dude, that song today is number 11 on the planet.
1: Wow.
2: It's crazy.
1: Wow.
2: Yeah, it's like it's the 11th most streamed song on the planet right now. Like, it's just the craziest thing, you know. I don't know. Like, how does that happen? I don't know. I wish we could distill it because we do it again,
1: right.
2: You know. But, you know, man, it's great. And our shows, there's more and more people at them now because there's, you know, we never stopped, man. So all those fans came along with us and now they're bringing their kids. And in some cases, they're bringing their kids. So, you know, it's really, you know, the crowds are getting bigger and the shows are getting great. And some people are getting to see us play these songs the first time, which is kind of exciting after all these years.
1: All right, Robbie. Well, hey, good luck with everything. It's going to be great. Weather looks fantastic. And thanks for keeping us up to date. And we'll be talking with you soon, man.
2: Dude, awesome. Thank you so much, guys. All right. We'll talk to you soon. And yeah, man. All right. Take it easy.
0: So proud of those guys. We knew them when, like everybody, 716-210-9797. All right. Well, we've got a lot of stuff to get to, right? Bills are getting ready. We had a game last night. The NFL season is officially on. Let's get to sports.
1: And before we dive into that, let me just give you a little reminder that tonight at 7 o'clock, the U.S. Open semifinals, where Jessica Pegula will be taking on Sabalenka. She is a two-time defending U.S. Open champion. She is the number one ranked player in the world, and they've met the last couple of years, and so far, I mean, I think Sabalenka has won 9 matches compared to 4 Pegula won when they faced each other, and in most recent years, it's been Sabalenka. Can she get back? Can she get past this hurdle and make it to the final? So that's tonight at 7 o'clock on ESPN. You'll see that. All right, so good luck to Jesse on that. Let's go to last night's game as the NFL season was kicked off with a rematch of last year's Super Bowl, where we saw Sam Darnold leave the game injured, and the offense was stagnant, sloppy mistakes as they had to go to their backup quarterback just, 5-6 snaps into the game? They had to switch to Drew Lock comes in for the Seahawks. But the dark side defense took over. Drew Lock made a few big plays, and the Seahawks came back to win 13-10 over the New England Patriots. Lock led 2 late scoring drives, and the Seahawks intercepted Drake May 3 times in the fourth quarter to overcome that early injury to Darnold, winning 13-10. So, Drake May, he did take the blame for that, and here he is after the game talking about the 3 interceptions.
3: Came under control. You know, I thought we had a good plan to try to start chipping away. And
4: anybody remember we won the Super Bowl? There's been 0 discussion.
3: Yeah, I think we had the game under control. You know, I thought we had a good plan to try to start chipping away and be patient. And, lost patience and cost us. I think just, decisions that cost us the game, you know, on my part and my end. And, I vowed to myself to be better and realize it's a long season, but at the same time, you can't have those. And it's unacceptable. And I know that you're getting back to work because, that wasn't, how I play football and how I want to represent, my game and playing quarterback for the Patriots.
1: All right, so those were his comments post-game. And, obviously they're very upset. The Patriots' loss was sealed when he threw an interception into the end zone with just 21 seconds left to go. And that sealed the deal because it looked like at the very least it was going to be tied. Right? You're thinking they're winding down the clock, they're in field goal range. And, I mean, they're at, what, the 23-yard line? And he threw some reckless passes. So that's what happened. So the news on Sam Darnold, by the way, the hip injury is not a fracture. So he left the game. He was taken to Harborview Medical Center during the game to undergo a CAT scan on his hip. And the reports came back that it was there was no fracture. So Coach Mike McDonald said after the game, that's the good news. That news is actually great. He's going to have an MRI today, and they're going to find out a little bit more about how serious the injury is and what his status will be for moving forward, week two, where Seattle takes on Arizona. So that's a little bit from last night as far as those injuries go. I should mention also that A.J. Brown left the game. He was the big acquisition in the offseason for the Patriots at wide receiver, and something that they felt they needed more weapons at. A familiar story, right? But he went down with an ankle injury in that game, and so we don't have any update on as far as what the ankle injury is or how long he'll be out, but he certainly, those are two guys that could have affected your fantasy rosters last night, Sam Darnold and A.J. Brown. All right, as far as the Bills go, let's talk injuries there real quick. So the first injury report comes out with the Buffalo Bills, and Joe Brady did a press conference prior to practice, and the first question was about the injury report. Here it is.
5: All right, can you give us the official first injury update of the year?
6: Yeah, there'll be an injury report later today. You guys obviously don't want to hear any of that, but when it's things that, hey, guys are going to be out for extended period of time or some of the obvious, I'll, obviously communicate that to you. But, I've been a coordinator, across the league, just kind of, hey, looking at the injury reports or just seeing what the coaches are going to say, earlier in the week, so I'm always going to try to have the mindset of like, hey, as long as I can hold on to it, the better, right? We'll get out to practice, and there'll be some guys that, might be limited today, and then they'll end up practicing the whole time, right? So we'll see what the injury report looks like, but later in the week I'll have more clarity for you guys.
1: I think a lot of the reporters were very disappointed at that because they tried several other times in the press conference to get some injury news, and he just wasn't going to give any. This is reminiscent a little bit of what happened with Aaron Glenn and the Jets last year. This is where this happened.
7: Ask Rich. Well, you better call him.
1: He was upset. He wasn't given the injury updates, so some of the reporters were using sources, reporting injuries, and he says, I didn't report that injury to you guys. So that's where that all came from. But we'll see how that plays out, if that changes at all. They did have to release the report. So here's what we have. Safety, defensive back, Jordan Hancock, did not practice again yesterday. He is dealing with a quad injury. Running back Ty Johnson, who has not practiced since he went down in the return of the blue and red on August 8th, and so it's been a month. He's been out with a hamstring injury, so he did not practice yesterday. I saw some reports, typically 2 to 4 on a hamstring, unless they're really bad, which can be a six-weeker. So that could be the case, or he could be on the practice field today. We don't have any real clarification on that, but we'll be watching the injury report that comes out later today for his status for today's practice. So you've got that going on. One really good note here. If you notice in that injury report, I did not mention Khalil Shakir. He is not on there at all. So Josh Allen was asked a little bit about, no injury designation for Shakir.
8: It's awesome. And Khalil's a guy that, we don't seem to miss a beat. He's always where he's supposed to be at the right time. He does his job in the run game and the pass game. He's just someone that's gotten better over the years, and I'm very happy to have him back.
1: All right, and Joe Brady, of course, will be the head coach for his first game coming up Sunday down in Houston. His team can only control so much the week leading up to the regular season. The head coach has made it clear that he's not going to treat this game as anything out of the ordinary, focused on setting his guys up for success above everything else. And Shakir kind of told us a little bit about that message.
9: Joe stresses, it's about us. So for me, my mind is on us and how we're going to roll in there, how we're going to communicate, how we're going to execute. And at the end of the game, we'll see who's victorious.
1: All right, and the Bills will be tested right out of the gate here with the Texans on the road. The Texans have not lost to the Bills at home since 2006. Yeah, let that one soak in. And we know the struggles that Josh has had down there. We know the struggles from last year, and they feature one of the best defenses in the NFL. It got him to the AFC divisional round last year. Now, we've made some changes to our own defense, and Bradley Chubb was one of the big acquisitions this offseason, and he was asked about knowing the struggles that the team has had in Houston. Does that give you any more or extra juice?
10: I go to every game the same. Not really worried about what they got on that sideline, but each and every game you had that mindset that we want to be the best defense on the field. I want to be the best outside linebacker on the field. And they got two dogs over there. But at the end of the day, it's about what we do. I know our offensive line is going to be prepared and, you know, putting the work in, doing all the things, the right things each and every day this week. So, but for me and Greg, I know we want to be the best version of defensive ends, outside linebackers on the field that day. And I know they're going to bring it, so we got to bring it even harder.
1: You know, Chubb had a lot of influence early in his career in Denver with Von Miller. And I can't help but to listen to him and hear the similarities in his voice and Von Miller's voice. If you would have told me that was Von Miller talking, I might have believed you. It sounded pretty close.
0: Crazy.
1: But this matchup now between the two teams last year, it was 23-19 in favor of the Texans. Their dominant pass rush was on full display. They finished with 8 sacks in that game. And they created a lot of havoc up front throughout the game. You know, Spencer Brown talked a little bit about going into Houston week one after a tough go last year.
11: Deion and I both got banged up. They got a lot of pressure on Josh, and they came out firing. So their defense is easily the top defense in the NFL, in my opinion, the way they fly around, where they chase the ball, their secondary, how they cover. And obviously, they have $80 million tied up in pass rush, guys. So they're aggressive front. It's a good test to see where you're at, and it's early. So you know, get out of the way and then roll from there.
1: Yeah, and we talked to Spencer just a little while ago, and he was talking about how, you know, he basically came out of there with only one shoulder. And so they're hoping to have a better outcome this time around. And, you know, with that, Josh Allen was actually asked about Spencer Brown, saying, where's your confidence level in him?
8: It's extremely high. I love Spencer Brown, not just as a football player, but as a human being. Again, talk about a guy that puts in the work, does things the right way, and continues to get better each and every year. And I'm very excited to have him as my right tackle. I think he's, hopefully we'll get that notoriety fairly soon, because I think he's that talented and he's a special player.
1: And you can hear our Spencer Brown show on our podcast. It's available for you at 97rock.com or wherever you get podcasts. And speaking of the offensive line and this matchup here, we had Brandon Bean on just a little while ago at 8 o'clock this morning. He's also on our podcast. You can find that if you missed it. We are talking to him a little bit about this situation with Josh getting sacked 8 times and the addition of DJ Moore, hoping that opens things up a little bit more. And he talked about the importance of being stout up front.
12: You know, we always believe in being stout up front offensively and defensively. Whether you have DJ Moore or not, we're always going to try and protect up front. You know, if you look at across our O-line, both of our tackles have been paid. Our center, McGovern, we were able to get him back. And then we just paid Cybo, Osiris Torrance, you know, this summer. So we believe in being stout, you know, but they have a, you know, a very good D-line. And so that's on everybody. That's, you know, some of those would, you know, would be on Josh. Some of those are on the O-line. And, again, you have to give credit to Houston. They have a stout defense and a stout D-line. And we know that's one of the things we'll have to be prepared for. Whether you have DJ Moore or not, that doesn't change, you know, that type of game plan.
1: All right. And the Bills, you know, are going into Houston as 1.5-point favorites now. So the line is swapped. And Josh was asked a little bit about, you know, the week one tough matchup.
8: Yeah, I mean, getting a chance to go play football against a really, really good team, a team that was obviously in the playoffs last year. We understand what their defense is and has been. You know, they have a fantastic coach over there. Those guys are going to be ready to play. They got after us last year. There's no secret about it. But just trying to have a good week, prepare the way that we need to prepare to go out there and execute the way that we want to execute. And it starts with today, and I thought we had a really good day today, but still got a couple more, and ultimately got to go play our best football.
1: All right, so 1 o'clock kickoff. Pregame starts at 9 o'clock right here on 97 Rock. Of course, you can hear the game here on 97 Rock, the voice of the Bills. We've got another game tonight. So this one is in Australia, the first ever game played in Melbourne. It's the 49ers against the Rams. Rams are the home team. They are 3.5-point favorites to win this game. The update we got from the Rams, they flew all night. They did not practice yesterday. The 49ers went days ahead trying to adjust a little bit more to the time. They, however, did have to put out an estimated practice report. Defensive lineman Aaron Donald will not make the trip, so he is officially ruled out. Every other player was upgraded on their practice list as far as injuries go. Outside linebacker Miles Garrett was estimated as a full practice participant after not practicing Tuesday. So they are expecting him to play tonight He will make his debut with the Rams after they traded for him in June. As far as the 49ers go, we told you yesterday they lost another defensive lineman. They lost an end earlier in the week, and now defensive tackle Alfred Collins, a starter, has a knee injury, and it looks like he is out for the year. The good news is, though, defensive end Nick Bosa and tight end George Kittle remained limited ahead of this game. Bosa tore his ACL in his right knee back in September against the Cardinals. He was coming back this summer when he experienced soreness and tendonitis. They backed him down for a little while, but he could be up and ready to go tonight. Kittle's status sounds more up in the air as he works his way back from the right Achilles that he tore back in January. That was January 11th. So if Bosa and Kittle play, and they're not ruled out, it's likely they will be on a snap count. So keep that in mind, especially if you're a Kittle owner in fantasy football. You know, we don't know how much action he'll see. Other news came out, if you're your tight end is Brock Bowers. You took this is a hard blow to you because you probably took him very early in the draft. And the Raiders are now reporting that he underwent a meniscus trim. Went out to get a little trim of the meniscus Tuesday in Dallas. But because of that, he's going to miss at least one game, maybe more. They said could miss a game or two. According to league sources, he got banged up a little bit in camp, and they said the injury had a little soreness there, so they decided to have it taken care of early rather than let it build. So that's what they have done. So I had to pick up Michael Mayer, his backup, figuring out, Kirk Cousins is going to be the quarterback, likes to dump off to the tight end a lot, hoping he really likes to dump off to Michael Mayer because that's going to hurt. Then you got in Pittsburgh, Joey Porter Jr. is up in the air for Sunday. So the Seahawks cornerback Devin Witherspoon, Patriots cornerback Christian Gonzalez, both got their new contracts. They were also drafted in the same year as Joey Porter Jr. And Porter has been a hold-in looking for a new contract, and he has not gotten one so far. So he said it's up in the air as to whether or not he is going to play on Sunday. So there's that, and I just want to wrap up on sad passing of Barry Melrose, former NHL player, coach, ESPN analyst for over 25 years, died yesterday at the age of 70. Melrose was diagnosed with Parkinson's disease in 2023, which led to his retirement. He joined the network back in 96, known for his personality, his flashy suits, the goatee, the mullet. You know, everybody loved Barry Melrose. He did a great job. He coached Wayne Gretzky and the Kings to the Stanley Cup. He played 11 years. So very sad at the age of 70 that he has passed away. That's Barry Melrose from ESPN. Rest in peace.
0: Joe Biscaglia from The Athletic standing by in just a couple of moments. He sat down with Brandon Bean as well, and he showed him a photo of his first time at the draft 10 years ago. And Bean looked at it and he went, shh. Holy yes, that's crazy. Obviously, a lot less gray hair back then. We're going to talk to Joe Biscaglia about what he learned about Brandon Bean. That's next.
13: 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Call 210-9797. 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
4: We're actually looking pretty good right now for you. All the big delays, backups that we had earlier on, those have thankfully opened up. They have dissipated. We do have one accident, and that's usually in a real bad spot, but thankfully it's later in your morning commute. It's on the 90 East ramp to the 190 North. Left lane is blocked right on the ramp, but seems to be flowing okay for you.
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0: It is now 9:27. We've got 70 degrees, cloudy skies, climbing up to 75 this afternoon, becoming partly sunny. West winds about 6 to 10 miles per hour, gusts up to 20. Tonight, we start out cloudy, becoming clear, drop down to 52. Comfortable sleeping weather, right? Patchy fog in the morning, mainly before 9, otherwise sunny, high 72.
6: Headlines, and the Bills announced the Canadian National Anthem will be performed at the home season opener this year. The Bills will join the Sabres in a small group of pro teams that will do both. Meanwhile, Missouri's congressional map back before the Supreme Court, adding more confusion to residents who still don't know which district they'll be in.
0: Well, the Yankees have placed second baseman Jazz Chisholm Jr. on the IL with a sprained thumb, so he's going to be gone 7 to 10 days there. Aaron Judge got his first hit since returning back to the Yankees lineup, so he went 2-for-4 yesterday in the 5-3 win over the Colorado Rockies, and so that was good. And tonight we've got Jessica Pegula taking on Sabalenka in the semifinals of the U.S. Open. Sabalenka is a two-time defending U.S. Open champion.
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8: Pistols and Pilates is turning heads with its unexpected mix of fitness and firearms. I've always liked Pilates, but I think that this gun thing might become a new hobby of mine.
7: Wow. She's starting to sound like noted Pilates freak Lee Harvey Oswald. Personally, I think exercising with a gun is a great idea. Maybe we'll finally get a mass shooter who's hot.
6: Jesus. Lewis is back, man.
0: He's on fire.
6: Damn.
0: It is 9:28, and you've got the Shred and Reagan Show, which is brought to you by Hebler's Sales and Service in Lockport. 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
1: 716-210-9797, call or text. Johnny from Buffalo always cracks us up, consistently cracks us up. He sent out after seeing Darnold get hit for a while, tell Bean to let Allen throw a couple of touchdowns, get a comfy lead, and sit, which is true. But also, you know, he's like, oh, man. He goes, I hope Collinsworth gets a DUI so we don't have to hear him. Turkey legs is ham. A lot of people just hate that guy.
2: Turkey legs is ham.
1: I don't understand. I like Collinsworth. I think he's really good as a guy who points stuff out. He tend maybe to talk a little too much at times, but for the most part, I don't know. He's really good.
0: Yeah, we got Tony Romo with a DUI. You've got Sanchez who's dealing with the assault and the drunkenness there. So a lot of the analysts gotten into trouble recently.
1: I don't think Romo's coming back.
0: No,
1: or if he is, he's going to be like on the third crew. I don't think he's going to be the lead guy anymore.
0: Does Tom Brady replace him?
1: Yeah. Different network. We got our Led Zeppelin show coming up on Saturday. It's going to be at the Sportsman's, and we can't wait. We're fired up. So it's going to be Buffalo bands playing Led Zeppelin in their own style. And they're going to be doing other stuff too, right? Like they're going to be placing some Led Zeppelin, but other things too, the stuff that they do. So it's exposure to bands you may not have had a chance to see. And we're stocked with talent. And we can't wait to see what these bands put together this year for the September show. It benefits Make-A-Wish. So I'll tell you what, why don't we give away a pair of tickets right now at 716-210-9797, Saturday at the Sportsman's. And if you'd like tickets, extra tickets, if you're looking to show up and hang out with us on a Saturday afternoon, weather's going to be great. What's the forecast for Saturday?
0: Sunshine and 79.
1: You can't beat that. It's because it's going to be outdoors at the Sportsman's Park. And then there's going to be some inside as well. It's going to bounce back and forth. So you're never going to have a downtime between bands. It's just going to be nonstop. One band finishes, it goes inside. They finish, and it goes outside. Outside, inside, inside, outside. And yeah, out on the tiles, that's your headliner. Bunch of musicians in Western New York have been playing Led Zeppelin forever. But also Savo Highway and Part Time Genius and Wilcox Mansion and Stomp Boxes and so much more. Big Black Zeppelin. With nothing but a fur coat. So, that's Saturday. Love to have you there. 716-210-9797. Dial in and get hooked on a pair of tickets. And, of course, if you need tickets, 97rock.com. Let's turn to Joe Biscaglia.
0: Hey, before you do, real quick, I just want to tell you. So, filling in for Tony Romo this week, Jim Nance will have J.J. Watt.
1: Yeah, he's moved up to the, you know, to the front, and I just don't know. I mean,
0: saying while Tony's on leave, they've not announced anything about him.
1: The speculation is that and Joe Biscaglia joining us too from The Athletic. And Joe, I don't know if you have any thoughts or if you even care who the announcing team is on the broadcast, but I think they said something about how Tony isn't exactly a hard worker to begin with. Like they've been trying to get him to study game film, and you know, and so there was a little bit of that, a little backslide, and then getting drunk probably didn't help his cause a little bit. So he may, I don't know.
0: We'll never get to the top.
1: All right. Joe, good morning. How are you?
3: I'm great, guys. Good morning to you.
1: You probably don't even get a chance to see these guys ever, do you?
3: Yeah. I literally usually never hear anything the broadcasters have to say during a game because I'm always at the Bills game. And if I'm watching a different game, I'm usually watching the replay on mute or on film where there's no broadcaster. So yeah, I don't have much of an opinion on it.
1: Yeah, it's Sherry checked in. She goes, the Bills could be winning 50-3, and Collinsworth would talk about how great the other team is. Yeah, all right. So anyway, Joe, one of the things you did was sit down with Brandon Bean, and that's your big article today over at The Athletic. And I think it's interesting that you decided to talk about that picture of him, and it's posted too. It's the picture of Brandon Bean as a young Bean, sitting there, mm-hmm. standing there during the draft, and I think Bean said, holy S, that's crazy. Obviously a lot less hair back then. But you point out that he's a rarity. Why is he a rarity?
3: Yeah, he's a rarity because he is one of only two Bills general managers, and this is as of this season, to have hit a 10th year. And what is most interesting is that the other one, whose name was Bob Lustig from 67 to 1978, He had a career winning percentage of like 321, I think. So it's not really apples to apples here between tenures, because Bean has the most wins in franchise history. He's got a regular season wins, I should say. He's got the highest win percentage, and the only area he's lagging behind is, you know, Bill Polian had a team that went to three Super Bowls. John Butler had a team that went to one Super Bowl. And Bean is hoping to be the first of any Bills GM to bring a Super Bowl win to Buffalo. So, yeah, he's an anomaly in a lot of different ways. And what struck me as interesting and was kind of the reason behind the story was that, you know, so much has changed around the Bills since 2017, like almost everything. Like, even the stadium that he began with is now gone. And, you know, there are some holdovers throughout the building that were there in 2017. But for the most part, Brandon Bean has been the one who has stood the test of time. And I was genuinely curious, you know, how he evolved in the job, what became even more important to him in the job, how he handled, you know, the times where scrutiny could come his ways. Because if we remember, like, the first five years or so of his tenure, like, no one would say, could say a bad word about Brandon Bean and the job he was doing, because he basically helped rescue them from a franchise that didn't make the playoffs for 17 years, and then they made it four out of his first five. But since then, it's started to wane a little bit. So I was really curious as to all of it and the hunger behind it. And, you know, he was pretty open about a lot of it.
1: You know, he's got a really interesting sense of humor too. Like, he's a funny guy, you know.
3: Yeah.
1: And they'll say that about him, and, you know, he can't necessarily show that, because sometimes humor doesn't translate well and everybody jumps on it. It's like, why would you say that? He's got to watch it a little bit. But you also bring up Big Baller Bean, one of the things that was talked about, because, as you point out, sending 12, 53, and 56 to move up to 7 for Josh Allen was the single best swing he took, and that changed everything. Is that what you're talking about when it comes to, like, this guy had to, and was Allen always the plan?
3: Well, a quarterback in 2018 was all the plan. They had no idea how it would shake out, because, you know, at that point they were the setup trade to the actual trade to get Allen was sending Cordy Glenn, if you remember him, the left tackle to Cincinnati, and that enabled them to move up from, I think it was 22 to 12, I won't. And then that gave them the ammo to trade with Tampa, not move down, to help them not move down a crazy amount, and still move up to get their franchise guy. And that was the day that changed everything in Buffalo, very obviously. Josh Allen has all the potential to be the best player to ever play for the Bills, and I don't think that's hyperbolic in the least bit, because all he's done every single year is just be the same guy, the same sort of a colleague of mine over at The Athletic, Robert Mays, used this term, a force of nature, which is very apt to what Joe has kind of been, in the consistency and how he's never missed games. So that has certainly changed the trajectory. But relating it back to Bean, now he knows that it's for legacy, and I think legacy is important to him. And because I do think he, and even something he told me that didn't even go in there, he wants to be remembered as the GM that helped bring championship to Buffalo, and to have given the Bills the most exciting and fun run they've had in a series of years. And to his credit, you know, they've been to the playoffs the seven straight years, and no other Bills team in history has had a double digit win season in seven consecutive years. So he's got that all on his resume. He's just missing the two big things, and, you know, dealing with all of the other stuff and all the big decisions has to be factored in too. But Bean is very well knowing that of the opportunity they have with Josh Allen.
1: You know, the other thing that you do in this article is you try to find out a little bit more about, for example, his wife, his home life, how he locks out.
3: Yes.
1: And you said at one point, for example, he'll check his Apple Watch. He's kind of tied to that. I asked him about game day, this upcoming game day, and what he does. I just wanted to play this for you quickly.
2: You know, it's I don't sleep that great. I don't sleep great in hotels anyway, but you definitely don't. You listen, at that point, you know, there's not a lot I can do. You know, it's, I wish I honestly had a job on game day other than sitting there and watching it unfold, you know, because you're kind of taking in every play, whether there's an injury or whether a player's, you know, not playing as well as you thought or whatever can happen. So you just kind of get through it and then get ready for game two right away. It's weird how it works.
1: You know, it's funny because when I'll watch a Bills game, now you're watching it as a reporter, and you always said that you've got a different mindset when you're doing that. And you have to as a reporter.
3: Mm-hmm.
1: But then when I switch to fan mode and I'm just watching, if the Bills are driving and it's a critical moment, I got to get up. I got to walk around. I leave the room, pace. And, you know, there was a little of that even in Brandon Beeney's, like, I wish I had another job. Just so I could just do something else to engage my mind. And so what did you learn about, you know, the private Brandon Bean, how he handles all this pressure?
3: Yeah, that was a side of it I was really most interested by, because like we can talk about roster and you guys know that's my shtick. I love roster theory and everything along those lines. But I wanted to know more about how he's evolved as a person, what has become most important to him in the job, how he handles, you know, the stress of it, you know, and I was very fortunate to speak with his wife Haley for the piece, and you know, just try and glean a little bit as to what that dynamic's like. And you know, for the first part, Bean has said he knew it, relationships were important, but he that has only been like underscored as to, you know, developing relationships with everyone in the building, most people outside the building, anyone connected to the players, I think is very important to him. And because he takes a lot of responsibility in being able to do as good of a job as he can. So that way all the people in the building that would get fired if he winds up not succeeding don't have to answer those questions for their family. So I found that part to be interesting as like kind of an intrinsic motivation to him. The other side of it is, you know, how what he has to do and kind of sacrifice to do it. And he said the clock is, he is never truly off the clock, which I get from a GM, but it's also kind of like the sacrifice that you have to make. Like I asked, this is something that didn't make it in the story, but I asked both Brandon and Haley, like, do you guys have shows? Like just a very simple question. Like most married couples, most relationships, they have shows that they go to. And it's like, well, when you think it's a quiet moment, sometimes a call comes in. And they did mention a few shows that they watched throughout time, but it wasn't a particularly long list, but that's just kind of the toll that it takes. And then on top of all that is the scrutiny that comes along with it. And I found that to be really interesting, not only in the sense of, you know, people scrutinize roster decisions and things of that nature, but I think this past end of season area when they lose to Denver the way they did, they wind up firing Sean McDermott, you know, really getting some more insight into how that was for them and where and how they're pivoting forward now that is in the rearview mirror. So it was all very interesting and eye-opening to me, and I hope people will give it a chance to read it.
1: Yep, Joe Buscaglia from The Athletic, and it's called Inside Brandon Bean's World, Family Scrutiny and a Bills Super Bowl Still to Chase. It's a great article. Check it out at theathletic.com. Joe's on with us now. Shred Ring and Show here at 97 Rock. What are you thinking about with this game? You know, Shred was bringing it up before, 2006, last time that the Buffalo Bills won in Houston. How do they change that?
3: I mean, oddly enough, I think we know two definite things about this game. We know the Bills' offense is probably going to be really stinking good, and we know the Texans' defense is probably going to be really stinking good, and it's going to be strength on strength. But I think where the margins here might lie is on the flip side of that, because both teams really heavily invested in the opposite side of the ball, the opposite side of their strength. For instance, the Texans went out and they got David Montgomery because their running game was putrid. So they're hoping he can be their number one back. They invested in the offensive line. You know, they went out after one of their second year receiver goes down with a torn ACL. They trade for a guy from New England who, by the way, the Patriots could really use right now in Kayshon Booty. So they have certainly invested to try and get things going. And the other big switch is the last time the Bills and Texans played each other, it was Davis Mills at quarterback for them. So now they're going to have their actual starter in C.J. Stroud. He's made some strides since the Bills last saw him in a game, and it's going to be very interesting. And on the flip side, the Bills changed everything on defense. New scheme, new defensive coordinator, I think like six new defensive starters when all is said and done, and completely new principles, moving guys around to different positions. I think game day, those differences will be shown more than it was in the preseason. So it's so interesting to me where a lot of people are thinking about Texans defense versus Bills offense, which is going to be awesome. But I'm more interested in how can the Bills defense be able to top the Texans offense, and that might be the ultimate tail of the tape for this game.
0: And you know what also makes this even more interesting, or adds to that, is the fact that it's new. We talked to Spencer Brown, and he talked about how he and Deion Dawkins had gone over a bunch of the tape from last year, because I mean obviously that was a brutal game. Both those guys got banged up, but the one thing the Texans defense is pretty much the same. So they can see what kind of guys they have. They know what they've got there. But you're right. This is a mystery now to the Texans. It's week one. They don't know exactly what there's really nothing on tape that the Bills are going to be doing on defense. And they're going into this shorthanded on wide receivers. I do expect them to run a lot with Montgomery. But, I mean, they've got Nico Collins. But their next two wide receivers are both out right now with injuries. So they don't have film to really look at much of, anyway, of the Bills defense.
3: Right. And any tape they do have, Jim Leonard, their new defensive coordinator, is not putting what he's actually going to do down in, down out on preseason tape. And he even talked about that. I think it was right before one of their stadium practices. He said, you know, there is a known advantage for a first-time coordinator heading into a season, because people don't really know what you're going to do. So I could certainly see them really having a nice day against this Texans offense. I think the bigger test of time will be what happens once you get to like week six, week seven, week eight, once teams start to build a book on your defense and your personnel and everything along those lines. But to this matchup specifically, I think the areas I'm most intrigued by is whether or not the inside linebackers, because to your point, the Texans are probably going to try to run a bunch, whether or not the inside linebackers can get off the blocks the way that they need to, because that was an area of concern and a weakness for the Bills in 2025. And on top of that, when the Texans do drop back to pass, I want to see what their plan is with Christian Benford and Maxwell Harrison as to who is lining up where, because the one thing that Maxwell Harrison, the Bills' number two cornerback, has struggled with this summer is with physicality and going up against the bigger style of receivers. And Nico Collins is a big dude, so I'm very intrigued to see how the Bills run that, whether or not they have Christian Benford follow Nico Collins, or if they just do a left-right thing and allow Maxwell Harrison a chance to go up against him. But those are two of the big keys for me. And when we're talking about Texans offense versus Bills defense,
0: wow, that's really safety help with Harrison too.
1: Yeah.
3: Well, yeah, right. They should, but they're also going to, it's also a different defense because they're probably going to play a bit more man coverage with what Jim Leonard wants to do. So it's just, I'm so intrigued by it. I can't wait. I'm going to watch the game, but I think I'm even more excited to watch the film after it, because then I can chart all this stuff.
1: Which is, well, but also, if that's the case, and you're seeing it, Houston's probably thinking, how do we get Nico Collins lined up on Maxwell Harrison, right? Because that's
3: exactly
1: where...
3: Exactly right.
0: It's the matchup they want.
1: Wow. That's interesting. So, all right, yeah. So that's something to watch for. Is Harrison almost a better nickel cornerback than he is a starting...
3: You know, they've never... Yeah, he has speed. They've never officially had him practice at nickel. They've devoted his, well, he hasn't had a lot of training camp time because last year he was out basically the whole training camp. And this year he was out for, I think, 2 weeks with a groin injury. But they've devoted him to boundary corner and they want him to work. He was their top pick in 2025. But they do have an insurance policy on the roster in their second round pick this year in Davison Igbinosin because, you know, if, and Brandon Bean even said it after final cuts, he's like, you know, Maxwell Harrison knows that we need a certain level. Otherwise there's a young man waiting behind him for his chance. So I thought that was a really interesting comment from him. Not to say that he doesn't have confidence in Harrison, but I think they know internally that it's kind of put up or shut up time for Maxwell Harrison, and he has to prove it because they did spend a pretty weighty draft investment in Igbinosin. So I'm the other side plot to this is Maxwell Harrison going to play every single snap? And that's something that I want to see whether or not they platoon these guys, and they didn't rule out the platoon factor at all. All they've said is that Maxwell Harrison will be the starter. Whether or not that's 100% snap starter or Igbinosin mixes in, we shall see.
0: Well, and one other thing that contributes to all of this is the pass rush, right? If they don't give the quarterback time to let Nico get too far, it might not be as impactful.
3: Yeah, I think this is the area where we're bound to see the most change. Not to say that it's a guarantee that they're going to have more sacks this season than they did under Sean McDermott, but I think the way that they scheme up their rushers, and I'm not just saying this as their defensive lineman, because I do think the Bills under Leonard are going to utilize some more exotic blitzes, some more exotic coverages than McDermott ran last year. And it will leave the back end a little bit more vulnerable to getting beat through the air. But the counter to that is getting home and creating a negative play, and which I think the Bills are very fond of the idea of because that hasn't really been too common over the last couple of years, really since Von Miller had his year in 2022 before he tore his ACL. So that's something I'm anticipating to be a bit of a change. Like, I can absolutely see, like, corners blitzing, safeties blitzing, inside linebackers blitzing, and that being a lot more common than just, hey, it's third down and it's an obvious passing down. Let's send an additional rusher here. So
0: we saw a lot of that last
3: night.
0: Interesting
3: stuff.
0: We saw a lot of that last night with the Seahawks. Yeah.
1: Joe Biscaglia from The Athletic. Last thing I thought about you last night. So Puntapalooza and Mitch Wishnowsky gets booted from the Buffalo Bills, and I'm like, he's punting for the Patriots. There he is.
3: Oh, yeah.
1: He was out there last night.
0: Yeah, yeah, they didn't punt a lot. They threw interceptions instead.
3: Mitch Wishnowsky, nice guy, great Australian accent. He didn't have a chance here against a rookie that they drafted.
1: Got an injury, so they had to bring him in. Yeah. All right. So the article
3: exactly
1: is called.
3: So
1: what's that?
3: I said exactly. So it was good to see him on his feet, though.
1: Yeah. Inside Brandon Bean's World, Family Scrutiny and the Bills Super Bowl Still to Chase. That's his brand new article over at The Athletic. Check it out. Joe, great having you on, man. Can't wait for the season. Can't wait to find out how that tracks with Maxwell Harrison. You take care.
3: You too, guys. See ya.
0: Thanks, Joe.
1: 716-210-9797. Just scratching the surface. Brandon Bean this morning, Spencer Brown, Joe Biscaglia, and then tomorrow as we get ready for the first game for the Buffalo Bills of the season, Scott Grambling's going to join us, let you know how to bet and how to make some money off the whole damn thing. Otherwise, we take a break. Closing audio is coming up next.
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1: I don't need to hear anything from anybody. 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Just play the game one way. You hit a ball in the gap, run. 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
1: And we're looking pretty good. We did have that one accident that was on the ramp from the 90 East to the 190 North. Seems to be cleared now. Wasn't really causing much of a problem. Thankfully, it happened later in the morning commute. So we're looking pretty good. Not seeing any issues now.
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3: It is now 9:59, and we are looking at a beautiful day today. So we've got some partly cloudy skies out there right now. 71. It's going to get up to about 75 for the high this afternoon. West wind 6 to 10, gusts up to 20. Tonight, a little on the cloudy side to start, becoming clear, 52 the low. A little fog in the morning tomorrow, otherwise sunny, high 72.
4: Headlines, for nearly 2 minutes, one of the pilots in that Amazon cargo plane told the other pilot, "Hey, you're going too fast." And the guy didn't seem to respond. So, you know, the question is, did he lock up? Did he get afraid? Who knows? But they're still investigating. Damaging winds, heavy rains from Hurricane Lowell pelted Hawaii's western islands, knocking out power to thousands, ripped up stretches of beachside roads as well.
3: Well, coming up in sports tonight, Jesse Pegula is going to be taking on Aryna Sabalenka in the semifinals at the U.S. Open. That's going to be at 7 o'clock on ESPN. She's faced her the last 2 years, and Sabalenka has gotten the best of her. 9-4 is the record Sabalenka has over Pegula, but she's coming very hot, Pegula has, this year. And, of course, you got Thursday Night Football tonight going on. That's going to be on Netflix, and that is the 49ers and the Rams from Australia. Myles Garrett will be making his Rams debut.
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6: Tonight in Seattle, a Super Bowl rematch. The Seahawks versus the Patriots on a Wednesday. Wednesday night football doesn't sound right to me. It's like Tuesday night live. It's off.
3: It is 10:01 at WGRF Buffalo, the mighty 97 Rock and voice of the Bills. And you've got the Shred and Reagan Show, which is brought to you by Globs Collision. 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
4: 716-210-9797. Love talking with Joe Biscaglia. Like you pointed out, I'm going to be tracking Maxwell Harrison. Where's he lining up? How's he? Who are they going to have him up against? You know, it's the type of thing where if you're looking for something to watch in the game, you know, one of those critical things that, you know, and he's going up against Nico Collins, a bigger guy. Can he handle himself with that? Great stuff from Joe Biscaglia just a short time ago.
7: Come on and shout.
4: By the way, if you go to wishesrock.com, we have at the moment for auction, check this out, Buffalo Bills versus the Detroit Lions. It is the home opener, field club and on-field banner experience for two. You're going to be on the field with the Buffalo Bills, while the flyover and the fireworks and crowd going wild and tears streaming down people's faces as the brand new stadium finally gets unveiled, as well as the team comes out for the first time in a consequential season, and you're going to be there. The bid right now at $2,700, and it is a bargain. Currently at that price, it is an absolute bargain. So, you know, who knows? You throw your bid on, so the next minimum bid is $2,700. That's it. That's the next minimum bid. So let's say, for example, you throw that in and everybody else falls asleep. Other stuff happens, and pretty soon you're like, well, there it is. Joe from West Seneca, the winner of a pair of tickets to go see the Buffalo Bills in the home opener, but also on the field at 2-7. I know that's a lot of money, but at the same time, for what the value is, oof. Oof, it's a lifetime experience. Remember, it helps out Make-A-Wish as well. Go to wishesrock.com to check that out and bid on those tickets. Closing audio this morning, and our closing audio this time around, and it always takes us to the archives, and I kept thinking this is like the 1940s, 1950s, but Jack, I found this from 1990. It's the Ladies' Guide to Football.
8: 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Run!
9: No, no, no, no, no, no,
8: no!
4: is actual found footage from a VCR tape.
5: This is the life of the football fan. And if you're like me, who happens to be in love with a football fan, this is part of your life too. I was a football airhead. It's hard to realize how really, really big a football field is. Almost as long as most shopping malls. Imagine throwing a package from Macy's to Sears. Now imagine while you're trying to throw the goods, the 11 biggest, strongest shoppers in the mall are charging at you, determined to bring you down. Let's say you're the X's and the other team is the O's. We'll call you the Kisses and the other guys the Hugs. You can run the ball or pass the ball or both to get your 10 yards. Let me give you an analogy. Let's say you're playing a game in which you're given a list of 10 swimsuits. You've got to find all 10 swimsuits that fit you in your size on clearance sale, and you can only go into 4 stores to accomplish the mission. If you do this...
4: Like even some hardcore trad wife in Utah who's a Mormon with 20 kids, she's like, that is demeaning.
5: You'd say, first store. Have fun.
4: Yeah, there you go. The Ladies' Guide to Football from 1990, back in the day, on a VCR tape.
3: That's where that really relates.
4: All right, so that's it for today's show. Thank you for listening. Back tomorrow at 6. Where do you want to end?
3: All right, well, Jack is on the way. He's got your 10 a.m. commercial-free jumpstart, kicking that off with some AC/DC. And we're going to wrap up here with a song that's going to just kind of play off of the Ladies Learn Football, whatever that was from 1999. I think they were the same inspiration here for Girl Directions from Psycho Stick.
8: Girl Directions, Girl Directions.
9: Okay, so this is how you get here. You're going to want to take the

0: Exactly. So just keep on going straight. You're going to pass the Taco Bell. You're going to go up this little hill thingy. No, wait. Do you know where the Bed Bath & Beyond is?
1: Girl directions.
0: Ashley, what's the name of the street right after the...

0: free agent!
1: That's Rich.
2: He's not here, though.
1: Well, you better call him.
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5: Is it that Josh Allen guy?
6: Yes, sir. That's what I'm talking about.
7: Maybe a couple beers, depends. Weekends, maybe, you know, five beer.
8: How much you have to drink tonight?
9: Sir?
8: How much did you drink tonight?
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5: 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We made a poopsie.
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1: Rumors spreading around in that Texas town about the shack outside the game. You know what I'm talking about. Just let me know if you wanna go to that home out on the range. They got a lot of nice girls.

So VH for your 10 a.m. commercial-free jumpstart here on 97 Rock, Voice of the Bills. Jacka with you on this Thursday. Thought it was Monday. Then I thought it was Tuesday, and then I thought it was Friday. A Wednesday night game really threw me off. Like, I don't know. This feels weird. It did feel weird. So it's like every single day, basically, except for Tuesday this year, we'll have games.

38 special, 97 Rock. I'm Jacka. The couch surfing season has begun, just like the NFL season. I think they kind of coincide. So it goes to halftime last night, and then I wake up, and it is 10 after 4. Oh, yeah. I think, I don't even think I saw any of the second half. I just woke up, and I'm like, oh, damn, that's probably why I thought it was Friday or Saturday or Sunday or Monday. I didn't know what day it was. A day after a football game. I'm like, oh, damn, what time? Oh, 4. I can sleep for another half hour. Couch surfing season is in, baby.

Tom Petty, you got lucky. It is 97 Rock, your 10 a.m. commercial-free jumpstart. Maybe I did get lucky. I did pick the Seattle defense. I think I'm leading the league already. I believe so. It'll be the only time this year. Oh, man. I suck at it.

GNR Paradise City. It is 97 Rock. I told you yesterday for Din Din, or 2 days ago for Din Din, I did that eggplant thing where I, you know, carved out all the eggplant, blah, blah, blah. Nobody liked it. So before I left yesterday, it popped into my head, or on the way home. And like I was telling Shred and Reagan, and I'll tell anybody, if I get an idea in my head for food, I cannot get it out. Whether I see a video of it, whether I see anything, it is stuck in my head until I make it. So when I got home, I had to make it. But it's actually not bad. I took the stuff. It's basically meatball stuff. Okay, but there's a lot of eggplant, so, but it's all boiled up. What I did, I was like, you know what I'm going to do? This is fairly healthy. I'm going to make it fatty. There was already sausage in it and seasonings and things like that. So I unwrapped a whole bunch of mozzarella cheese sticks and then, like, formed the eggplant mixture around them, then baked it. They did not look appetizing. They were pretty good. I put some sauce on some parm. What they looked like is something that your dog would leave you. Let me say that.

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Yeah, just forget all that. Just crank up 97 Rock, okay?

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1: And you've made it to your College of 97 Rock Knowledge today on this Thursday, September 10th. I am Jacka. Somebody's going to win the College of 97 Rock Knowledge Diploma today, and you're also going to pick up some movie passes, some Dipson movie passes. Maybe it's a give me putt today. Not a give me putt, a gimme putt. But I thought it was pretty cool because you get to play some old timey stuff. Got some Rolling Stones on the way for you. That is your subject today. What Rolling Stones tune is on the way? That's the question. No. Of course, I will give you a clue. It started as a version of this Hank Williams tune.

0: I love that old twangy sound. That is Honky Tonk Blues, Hank Williams. What song from the Stones began as a version of that, and then it kind of just went to something else? 716-210-9797. You got a clue right in the name of that tune.
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1: This is Tom.
0: Tom, what's up with you today?
1: Nothing much, just working.
0: Nice. Doing what? Anything fun?
1: Driving truck.
0: Oh, okay. All right, well, you got plenty of, like, big truck, little truck, what are we hauling?
1: Big truck.
0: All right. I don't trust myself behind the wheel. I'm glad you're there instead of me. All right, you heard a little Hank Williams there, Tommy.
1: I did.
0: The tune Honky Tonk Blues. Do you know what Rolling Stones tune started as a tribute and kind of a copy of that song?
1: Was it Honky Tonk Woman?
0: It sure is Honky Tonk Women, which is on the way in just a couple moments. They started out that, and then they did like their own version, like they rocked it up a little. That became country honk. And then, so there's like all kinds of different, you know how they work. You know how these famous rock and rollers work, but you are right. Honky Tonk Women is the tune. Good job, Tom. You are going to win the College of 97 Rock Knowledge Diploma. You also pick up some movie passes from Dipson.
1: All right, cool. Thank you.
0: All right, Tommy, hang on. I get your information. That's right. It began, you know, they started recording Honky Tonk Women as a country song based on Hank Williams's Honky Tonk Blues that we just heard. They made it into a different tune, released the country version on Let It Bleed, which was country honk, and then so there's many different iterations. I don't know. I'm assuming Honky Tonk Women is probably your favorite, and that's what we're going to go with today. That is your College of 97 Rock Knowledge for the day today. We'll play again tomorrow. We'll learn something about one of your favorite tunes or favorite artists a little bit after 11 tomorrow. Oh, there's that cowbell.

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0: Some Def Leppard for your Thursday afternoon here on 97 Rock, the voice of the Bills. And they're going to be opening their season, of course, this Sunday with an AFC matchup against the Houston Texans. Transitown Automotive Group game day begins here on 97 Rock at 9 a.m. with Kevin Sylvester and Paul Peck. 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
2: Two female police officers in one of three states jumped into an Uber and recruited the driver to go after an armed suspect. He was at a stop sign.
0: Stop sign?
3: Yeah. Stop sign? Mm-hmm. Why are you stopping me?
2: He was about a block away from picking somebody up when suddenly he saw a man running with no shirt on. And two police officers trailing behind.
0: Just thinking if they jump in my car.
2: Yeah.
0: We need to commandeer this. All right, well, I got to stop and get gas first. Hold on a second. Now, you got to hit the gas a little bit here to get her going.
2: Cubs like...
0: Brakes are kind of squealing.
2: Yeah, yeah, yeah. Cubs like, is there something wrong with this thing?
4: 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They are on.
0: They are.
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0: Oh, I'm working. I'm a working man. And I'm doing it all for you because I'm going to take your requests for your workforce launch break coming up here, of course. 716-210-9797. 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
1: You betcha it is. 716-210-9797. Here we is. I am Jacka for your Workforce Lunch Break here on 97 Rock. You know how it works. You make the order, I take the order, I make the order for you. 716-210-9797. As I always say, you can send a text, make a call, or you can send a voice message like 533 did here.
2: 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I've been listening to music for 76 years, and I'd really like to hear something that gets redone every few years. Any artist that you like, but how about Riders in the Sky? Thank you.
1: All righty, John. Appreciate you sending in the voice message, and that was up to me. Riders in the Sky, Ghost Riders in the Sky. Huh. I mean, if it goes for me, it goes, there's a default version that I love. I love the sound. I love the maracas. It's probably not one that you hear ever, and definitely not usually on the radio, but I just love the version. It actually comes from the Lawrence Welk Show, but the guitarist himself is Neil Levang. I'm going to start with Ghost Riders in the Sky. It's a super cool sound. I just love it. Thank you, John, for the opportunity to play it. It's your Workforce Lunch Break.

0: Some free and all right now here on 97 Rock, your workforce lunch break here on The Voice of the Bills. I am Jack on the way for you. We are going to go way away from home, like light years away. Good request. Something you don't hear all that often on the way. Also, it is your traditional noontime lunch hour. What do we got today? Oh, yeah. Oh, yeah. It's Are You Okay Day. Are you okay? Yeah, all right. You know, we can always talk here. Music makes people feel better. That's what we're doing. We can do that. It's Swap Ideas Day. You got an idea? Lay it on me. It's White Balloon Day. Okay? It's Suicide Prevention Day. That's a biggie. Talk to your friends. Talk to your family. Whether you're in trouble or you're feeling they are, talk to them. That's all you got to do. You got to talk. You got to talk. It's National School Picture Day today. You know, my son had his last yesterday. I thought it was weird that they do it so early in school, because by the end of the year, you look nothing like that. And he's like, I brought a collared shirt. I'm like, okay, good, because you're wearing a T-shirt right now. And if you are looking for some kind of sustenance for your traditional noontime lunch hour, it is TV dinner day, baby. Now, they're much different than they were when we were younger, you know, where they actually went in the oven, you know, in the metal tray. I could taste the penny taste in my mouth right now. Shred earlier mentioned the Thanksgiving ones. Those are great. I remember Salisbury steak. There was always the super hot scalding dessert. I can taste them. I think we all can right now. It's just that taste. You know, regardless of what kind you had, just instant. And then they switched to the plastic and their microwave, and they just weren't as good. The old ones, I wouldn't pay for one because it's probably 40 years old. But to have a vintage one to heat up in the oven right now, that would be pretty damn cool. I bet you I could find some online. They got to be way past the expiration date. Unless somebody's making them again. That would be cool.
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Back to requests here for your workforce lunch break. 716-210-9797 comes from Andy. He texted in. Hey, Jim. Andy here. Can you play 2,000 Light Years from Home by the Stones? Thanks, buddy. And I'm going to say perseverance, persistence here for Andy. 1, 2, 3, 4, 5 texts about the song. Andy, told you I'd get to it, buddy. By request on 97 Rock.

0: 610-9797. Who's this?
1: James, it's Timoteo.
0: What's going on?
1: Well, I was thinking maybe a little BOC action, possibly ETI.
0: All right. Let me see where I can put it, kiddo.
1: Wonderful. Thank you, brother.
0: All right, bud.
1: Yep.

Your workforce lunch break, 97 Rock, 716-210-9797. Everybody doing okay? Remember, it's Are You Okay Day. Are you okay? I hope you're okay. I really hope you're doing great, and I hope you're having a good day. Maybe making a request would make you feel even better. 716 716-

0: Excellent request from BOC here on 97 Rock, your workforce lunch break. I am Jacka, and if Jason had got in just a little earlier, he says, Jacka, you know, I have a fever, and the only prescription is more cowbell, because we, well, that goes back to your College of 97 Rock knowledge, honky-tonk women, which begins with the cowbell, and he picked up on that. If I didn't have that BOC tune, I probably would have gone with, yes, Don't Fear the Reaper. We are going with another request here for your workforce lunch break, 716-210-9797. Who's this?
1: It's Lenny, Mr. Jack. How you doing?
0: Hey, Lenny. What's up, buddy?
1: Just hanging out in Lockport here, doing a little dumping and a little stoning, and figured I'd get in a quick order.
0: Go ahead. Go right ahead.
1: Maybe some Suicide Solution?
0: I can do that. I know I have that.
1: Sounds right. Good.
0: Let me find a spot for it.
1: Go Bills, huh?
0: Go Bills.
1: And it couldn't have been any better for the Patriots to lose yesterday.
0: I know, and I have Seattle's defense, so that rules.
1: Yeah, I heard, man. So that's your only win of the year, huh?
0: Yeah, after one game, let's call it.

0: Tragically Hip and Fireworks for your workforce lunch break here on 97 Rock, 716-210-9797. That was actually a request from Dean. He texted in, RIP Barry Melrose, either Fireworks or 50 Mission Camp to honor the sad early passing of Barry Melrose. Yes, he did pass away. He was 70. The hair, the goatee, the Kings, he played for a while as well. Longtime desk guy, talking NHL, talking hockey, just really smart hockey guy. Seemed like a genuinely good dude. Parkinson's took him at 70. That is, RIP Barry. That goes out to you, courtesy of Dean and, well, all of your extended family here on the Workforce Lunch Break here on 97 Rock. Get back to some more requests coming up in just a couple moments. We'll take a look through the magic mirror as well, my friends. Pretty cool. Thanks for being here.
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3: And getting near the end of your workforce lunch break here, my friends. Glad we could all get together. Remember, everybody is welcome. You just can't be hateful because, you know, I ain't got no time for that. I don't think any of us have any time for that today. Just take it somewhere else. You're going to hate on somebody for something? Get the hell out of here. Like, for real. Don't care. But it is, and I'm glad. Every day this grows, my friends, which I love. Absolutely. Almost, I'm going to have to figure out something else. I do like looking through the magic mirror, which I will do in a moment. It's, the list of people is getting huge. So, okay. So, looking through my magic mirror, I see you, my friends, Andy. And 949, and Randy, and Dave, and Andy, and Wally, and 981, and Sal, and 310, I like the Zager and Evans, maybe tomorrow we'll get that in, Jason, and 390, I know you want to hear Johnny Thunder, I will get it for you, trust me, and Dean, and MPH, and Sean from Depew, and Rob, and Kev, and Dan, and Darian, and Bill, and... Okay, we got a couple cool ones here. All right, a couple cool ones that I actually wanted to read for you. Jeff in Gainesville, Georgia. He is listening. He's listening on TuneIn. 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Thanks for tuning in, Jeff. We'll try that request soon enough. Go Bills, he says. Keith says he heard earlier that somebody had requested a song multiple times. He says, hope the day is treating you well. This is Keith. He said, you mentioned someone sent several texts. Do all the people who text in, is it all saved? I said, yes. Yeah, our system saves all of it. He says, it's a crazy amount of data. And he goes, it's like we're almost friends because you know my name now. I go, Keith, hate to tell you, we are friends now. And Deanna texted in, which is super cool. And this is what I love here. And then we'll get to this request real quick. I know I'm talking a lot. She said, requests are so awesome. Some random person shared something about himself through music, and then the DJ assist tossed a bullet through the airwaves. That's the point. Thank you, Deanna. Exactly. That's why I like doing it. That's why it's my favorite hour out of the day. We get to, yeah, bounce stuff off, and we'll see what happens. All right, speaking of bouncing, I got to bounce to the phones here and get another request in. 716-210-9797. Who's this?
4: Hey, JJ, it's TJ.
3: Yeah, TJ, what's up?
4: Oh, you know, I got a buddy of mine listening for the first time.
3: Okay.
4: And he wants to hear a tune. Is that okay? His name's, go ahead, tell him.
3: All right,
4: Dino,
3: go on.
4: Dino Guido, that's Dino Guido.
3: Okay.
4: Needle. Go ahead, man, hit him with a tune.
3: Got it.
4: Give me a band. He said Led Zeppelin. Say something.
3: Oh, Jesus.
5: Play your best Led Zeppelin song that nobody ever plays. There you go.
3: All right. I like that kind of request. Let's open things up here.
4: Thank you. Dealer's choice.
3: That's right.
4: Yeah.
3: All right. Let me see what I got here.
4: Like, oh, no.
3: TJ and Guido. I have a feeling we will hear more of them sooner or later. But, gentlemen, they wanted some Led Zeppelin here. Maybe not their greatest song, but doesn't get played hardly ever. We're going to go with Custard Pie by request on 97 Rock.

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0: 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I know I have talked to many of our friends north of the border. We're working on it. I'll say that much. Trust me, we don't want to, you know, lose you guys. We want you to be listening. So just working on that, my friends, especially far north friends who have to use the app or something like that. So don't worry, we're working on that. On the way for you, you know, the waiting. You know, if you're waiting to get back on there, that is the hardest part. It's on the way. And, well, maybe we can find just a little bit of joy today. What the kids call micro joys. But we've always had it. It's just another stupid thing. It's on the way. Some micro joy.
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The Waiting from Tom Petty. It is 97 Rock, local radio made here in Buffalo. You having a good day, especially like a work day? Every once in a while, I got to go outside. You know, it's a break. It's called a break. You work, you get a break every once in a while. Gen Zers are trying to enhance their quote-unquote workplace culture with something they call microjoys. Would you like a microjoy at your adult job? I sure would. Those are small moments that make the workday more enjoyable, productive, and sustainable. So here's what a microjoy is. You know how the workday works. You get a couple breaks. Usually you got a lunch. Mine's a little different, but I mean, it's not like I'm busting my ass. Brain is always going, but you understand. You need a break at work. Okay, just a... All right. 80% of the Gen Zers surveyed said taking short breaks make their workday more enjoyable. 75% said those breaks help them perform better at work. Okay. A microjoy. All right, you ready? What could they do as a microjoy? Stepping outside to get fresh air, chatting with coworkers, or enjoying a snack or a favorite beverage. That is called a break. It's not a microjoy. Don't give it a dumb name. And it's something that, well, hasn't always been around. They used to work us even more like dogs. But you know, when we got the modern workday, it's called a break. Don't call it a... If one of my coworkers comes up to me and says, I'm going to go catch a microjoy, you know what? You just keep on going. Go right to the parking lot and go home. Don't call it a microjoy.

GNR and November Rain for your Thursday afternoon here on 97 Rock. I am Jacka. If you missed the Shred and Reagan show this morning, holy cow, was it packed this morning. Now, I don't, what? Football season began last night. I found this thing from the late 90s of Ladies, Your Guide to Football. It's brutal. It's like so misogynistic and sexist, and they compare the size of a football field to a mall. And the four downs as to you have to go find bathing suits at four different stores. It's really, oh, man. And it was from 99. But that's in today's Shred and Reagan show in the podcast, as well as OTF, Bills GM Brandon Bean, Spencer Brown is on there, and Joe Biscaglia taking a look forward to the season, as well as week one matchup. Coming up on Sunday, which will be right here on 97 Rock, of course, the voice of the Bills. 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It's dense. 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
1: And so in studio this morning, we wanted to talk about the place that we're going to hold this year's September show once again. It's the Sportsman's in Buffalo. And Jay, why don't you introduce your dad?
2: You know, happy to have my dad here, Dwayne, that, you know, most people around town know from Sportsman's and from playing around town.
1: All right, what was the one that you tried and it just didn't happen? What were you hoping for?
3: It was funny. I got the biggest loss that I ever had on a show at Sportsman's was a Spirogyra.
1: Oh, yeah?
3: Yeah.
1: It was close?
3: Nobody came. That wasn't close. We got beat up. Nobody came to see him.
2: I think we were up against the season opener of a Bills game.
3: Yeah, bullshit.
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1: 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And this Saturday, our very own Jim McGee is going to be out with his fellow firefighters for the annual Kenilworth Volunteer Fire Department Make-A-Wish Fill-A-Boot Drive from 10 a.m. to 2 p.m. Hope to see you out there. Throw some cash in the boot. Obviously, everything benefits Make-A-Wish. 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
2: I guess I never realized that, or I didn't get the allusion to one of the band members. 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You'd play the wrong song. That is... Oh, yeah. 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Some brain damage. 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

0: There is no dark side in the moon, really. 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

0: Def Leppard and Rock of Ages, the voice of the Bills. You are listening to 97 Rock. I am Jack on this Thursday afternoon. We're going to go back to, well, an old age, all right, with some dogs. Ancient Greece, honestly. Is that middle age? I'm not sure. My timelines are all, I don't quite know. We're going to do that. And then also on the way, yeah, we'll have it because we're celebrating that today. We had that for lunchtime today with some ZZ Top food coming up. And like I said, we'll learn a little something about something. Ancient Greeks and dogs.
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It is 97 Rock. Today is National TV Dinner Day. Got to throw it in somewhere, right? Have a TV dinner. Find one in the metal tray. If you can, you know, I will look that up and let me see if anybody is selling those, okay? It is the 2 o'clock hour. I am Jack, and you know that means we're going to learn a little something, something about something, get some knowledge nuggets up inside of our brain. Now, if you got a pooch, you got a doggy, maybe you're trying to make that thing look bad. For some reason in my my head pops up like a big old bulldog with a big spike collar because he's tough. He's badass. Those actually serve a purpose. Spiked and studded dog collars. They serve a purpose. Probably not anymore, but I thought this was kind of interesting. You know, everything we use now came about because somebody needed it or there was a reason for it, obviously. Well, a lot of things now people just make up and like, well, hopefully somebody buys them. Yeah, it's junk. But this makes sense. Spiked and studded dog collars date back to the days of the ancient Greeks. They would give their sheepdogs sharp, spiked collars because they would protect their necks from wolves while they watched over a shepherd's flock at night. That makes sense. You know, now the wolf can't, I mean, the wolf can bite everywhere else, but not the neck, which is super severe for any animal if they get attacked there. That makes sense. That's where spiked dog collars came from. And then we started wearing them as humans, not because wolves were coming after us, but it does make me think of one thing. So you got the sheepdog. He's protecting the flock, right? There's only one of them. Why wouldn't they just put, like, all the collars on the sheep, too? Or maybe they did. I don't know, but I've never heard of a sheep collar.

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0: Mario Speedwagon Ticket on the Run. It is 97 Rock. I had to look it up because, well, I was interested in it. It didn't have anything to do with what we learned about today. We did have TV dinners from ZZ Top a little earlier this hour. It is National TV Dinner Day. So my question was, I wonder if they still sell it in the aluminum trays. Do they still sell those? They do not. There is no manufacturer that still makes those. Because I like have a hankering for, because of course, you know, with the internet, I look it up and now I get our, what look like delicious meals. We all know what they taste like, that little kind of metal taste, but they were damn good then. You know what I mean? Because it wasn't microwaved. It was oven. So it was kind of cooked and you could actually burn it instead of, yeah, kind of miss it, honestly. I'm looking at some here. Let's see. We got a fried chicken one. Salisbury steak. You bet, with the mashed potatoes and the peas and carrots. Yep. Remember that. There's the Thanksgiving one. That looks with that. I don't care. You know, I don't like wet bread. Like, it drives me nuts. But out of those, yeah, I could do that. That worked. Some of these, even the pictures look faded and dated. I couldn't imagine it. Somebody out there. That's what I should have checked, was like eBay or something, if somebody still had one for sale.
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6: Oh, you betcha, and with a game and away game coming up on Sunday, we're going to be out for the official first one of the season. 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Anita West is going to be out. 1 o'clock start time, of course. She is your host this week as the Bills take on Houston. Season opener at 1 o'clock again is where the 97 Rock away game party is going to be going on. Food and beverage specials, giveaways, football, of course, on the TV. 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Oh, I did look up. 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I'll pass.

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We're going on your big drive home with 97 Rock at 96.9. Local Radio Made in Buffalo. Yeah, let's get this Thursday going. It's Megan Carter with some Queen.

0: Honestly, I'm not picking. I don't need nothing but a good time. Hopefully we can find it on our big drive home here with 97 Rock. Congrats for almost, or maybe, making it through the workday. Getting closer and closer and closer to that weekend. It's Megan Carter, 716-210-9797 with some Billy Idol coming up in just a few.
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21: Hey, it's Jacka. We're looking for a new crop of Employees of the Day, and that could be you. We want to get you on the air with Shred and Reagan, with myself, with Megan Carter. 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You get to request tunes. Tell us where you're working, what you're doing. 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And then you're featured all day long. It's your day. We want you to be the next Employee of the Day right here on 97 Rock. We want to know about you.
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football's back, baby. Did you catch that game last night? Of course you did. Of course you did. Any chance to root for the Seahawks, basically, against the Pats? Woof. That was embarrassing. Hey, it's Megan Carter, but that's long gone. I still get sad every time I hear the name Mac Hollins, because I miss that dude. But, you know, we've got more football tonight. 49ers, Rams, and Down Under. We're looking forward to that. You know what we're really looking forward to? Back. We're at Houston behind the Bills. Paul Peck and Kevin Sylvester kicking things off with the pregame show. Christian Foster, of course, right after that. I'll live by Mr. Adam Gary Boyd.

0: 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Streaming on the free 97 Rock app, too, on your big drive home. It's Megan Carter. I just read the funniest article from the Buffalo News. Apparently, they spent an entire day at Dairy Lake with Christian Benford. And he seems like just the most fun dude. He seems like a six-year-old in a grown-ass 300-pound man's body. He seems like a blast. Like, if I want to go to Dairy Lake with anybody now, it should be Christian Benford. Hey, we got a big birthday to celebrate coming up on the 4 Play at 4 in just a little bit on 97 Rock. Hold on.
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42: Back at it this Tuesday across from the new Highmark Stadium. Fingers crossed we're going to have some good weather. We'll definitely have some 97 Rock prizes. We'll definitely have Michael Humbin sticking his tongue out. And hopefully we'll have you too with the 97.

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1: It's Megan Carter and his fellow bandmates from Hollywood Vampires. I'm talking Johnny Depp. I'm talking Alice Cooper. Tommy Hendrickson. Posted a very nice photo today. It's been a rocking photo of the big birthday boy. A very happy birthday to the iconic Joe Perry, celebrating 4 in a row. 4.4 with Aerosmith is on 97 Rock, your big drive home.

0: What's up, I'm Brighton, an icon today on his birthday. Happy birthday, Joe Perry. And throwing him a party on the four, play at four, on your big drive home to celebrate with Aerosmith on 97 Rock. It's Megan Carter, another iconic birthday that we have to pay our respects to today. And they're looking pretty good for their age-ish. Happy 125th birthday to the peanut butter and jelly sandwich. Yeah, I know. Still looks okay. But actually, I learned from Jacka like a long time ago that on one of his peanut butter really was only for rich people in the beginning until it became to the masses. You had to be bougie to eat a PB&J. Good thing I wasn't, because I really was never a big PB&J girl. I know, I'm a monster. I was more of a peanut butter and marshmallow fluff in my lunchbox. Now we're talking. But very picky. It had to be crunchy peanut butter with the fluff. Now, if you had to twist my arm and give me a peanut butter and jelly, then it has to be smooth, but only strawberry jelly. None of that disgusting grape crap, but then hear me out, right? You have your smooth peanut butter, your strawberry jam or jelly, and then you take a little handful of dill pickle flavored potato chips and you crunch them all up and you put them right in the middle of the sandwich. I am telling you, I just changed your life. You are welcome. And I know you're probably thinking, oh my God, is Megan knocked up or something? But I promise you I'm not. I'm just a pig who likes to experiment with my food, you know, especially after, you know, engaging in the occasional recreational activities.
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It's Megan Carter. 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I missed it. 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

0: excited. It's about frickin' time. Your Voice of the Bills is 97 Rock, and oh my God, have we been ready to finally start this season. An epic AFC matchup against the Titans defense. Yep, they're going to be hitting the road to Houston and the Transit Town Automotive Group game day with Kevin Sylvester and Paul Peck. It's going to kick off all the action for you this Sunday morning at 9 a.m. You can listen on the way to church if you want, but make sure that your pastor or father or whoever lets you up by 1 o'clock because you got to be listening to 97 Rock.
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0: Comedian Stephen Wright isn't the greatest at his pickup game, to say the least. It's Megan Carter. I'll let you judge. Coming up with our

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0: Hey, all of my Buffalo real estate bros, have I got an opportunity for you. It's Megan Carter on your big drive home. So it has to do with Dennis Hoff. And don't pretend you don't know who Dennis Hoff is. But okay, in case you want to pretend, I don't know, I'll play devil's advocate, I'll play along. He's the guy who owned the Bunny Ranch in Vegas, right outside of Vegas, the Sagebrush Ranch, and the Love Ranch brothels. And apparently, you can get all three for a package deal. Yeah, they're all up for sale right now. All you need is about $34 million bucks. And just make sure you can afford the tetanus shots after.
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24: Hey, it's Jacka. We're looking for a new crop of employees of the day, and that could be you. We want to get you on the air with Shreddin' Reagan, with myself, with Megan Carter. You get to make your shout outs, you get to request tunes, tell us where you're working, what you're doing, tell us about your life. And then you're featured all day long. It's your day. We want you to be the next employee of the day right here on 97 Rock. 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

West the other day that I used to play that song from AC/DC on your big drive home every 4th of July when I used to have to kind of coordinate the soundtrack to the city's fireworks that I lived in, which is hilarious because

0: million times in my life, and I stick by it. I'm not backing down. The shortest weeks after a holiday always feel the longest, and it makes no sense. It's Megan Carter from Clapton on your big drive home. Let me know what you want to hear. 716-210-9797. 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
2: William McKinley, though, was at the Pan Am, which is in North Buffalo now, just above the Skajakwin. A man by the name of Leon Czolgosz shows up, an anarchist. And he's like, I got questions for you. And then he shot him.
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0: As we get gearing up for this weekend, make sure you have your pre-bills party with us, the Potato Downs Lucky 97 Takeover. It's Megan Carter. 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It's the best. Get that barbecue in while you're cooking.

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Local radio made right here in Buffalo. It's Megan Carter. You can't feed the animals at the zoo. Can't feed the animals at the Bills tailgates anymore unless they're here.

0: just want to give my friends here on 97 Rock, 96.9 local radio, made here in Buffalo, a little heads up. It's Megan Carter. Just in case you come across this, there is some loser on social media who is pretending to be me. Like literally making fake profiles with my name, Megan Carter, with my photos that he took off my page and is sending requests and messages to my friends and my followers. So, granted, I will say they pick some pretty good pics of mine to steal. Like, I look good in those pictures, but it's still really annoying. So, just in case that happens to you, you'll know it's actually me because I have the little blue check mark next to my name. And also because the pictures I post most recently are not nearly as hot as the one this weirdo is stealing.
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20: 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We want you to be the next Employee of the Day right here on 97 Rock. 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

0: away from the Bills. Being back on your voice, the Bills. You're at 97 Rock. It's Megan Carter this Sunday. Make sure you don't have too much to confess this week. Try to be good for the next couple days because we need you to be listening to at least the pregame show. Paul Peck and Kevin Sylvester taking it with Transit Town Auto. And then we're going to have Chris Trapasso and our boy Mitch Morse, one of Buffalo Bills' finest. Going to be after that with kickoff at 1 p.m. right here on 97 Rock.
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0: Oh, it's Dexter's turn to take us into the weekend. Guns N' Roses coming up in just a bit. Bad Company. And holler at him. Let him know what you want to hear. 716-210-9797. Happy Thursday. 97 Rock.

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0: 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I'm Jixter, and a special shout out to all the crew and gang at Concord Crest Golf Course, located in Concord, just off of Genesee Street, off the 219. They had a golf tournament today to benefit Make-A-Wish Western New York and the Make-A-Wish Radiothon that we're doing September 24th and 25th. A lot of great people, Gail and her husband and the whole crew there. Great people, and last year they raised like $25,000 for the Make-A-Wish Radiothon, and I'm hoping they did that today. We'll hear more from them when the Radiothon kicks off. So more information on the Radiothon and stuff you can bid on right now at wishesrock.com. All right, when we come back, I'm going to do for you a little CCR and Poison.
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2: One-of-a-kind four-drawer dresser that somebody airbrushed Suzanne. I think it's airbrushed. Suzanne Summers is basically on all four of the drawers. Okay. I mean, it's one. It's like a big picture of her.
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97 Rock, 96.9. The band Poison, what was their biggest hit? Well, their only number one hit. Was it Unskinny Bop? Was it Talk Dirty to Me? Was it Nothing But a Good Time? No. It was this one. Their only number one hit.

0: 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Shred and Reagan had Brandon Bean on this morning. 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And big football game this Sunday. The Bills open up their season on the road in Houston. It'll be a tough one, but let's go Buffalo. And don't miss the official 97 Rock away game football party all season long. Will be at McCormick's Pub in Larkinville. Anita West is your host this Sunday as the Bills again take on Houston for the season opener, 1 p.m., food and beverage specials, giveaways, and some great football. Go Bills!
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